I get asked all the time, when in the baby steps is the right time to buy life insurance? My answer is typically now. Hey, life insurance is not part of the baby steps because it's needed whenever your family has debt and not enough savings to provide for their ongoing financial needs. 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

0: entities and evil creatures. I don't believe that for a minute.
1: And by the way, Shapeshifters comes out in October of this year.
0: Yeah, so the exciting news here is the hardcover version of Shapeshifters came out a couple of years ago, and it was a finalist in the Graham Stoker Award for Superior Achievement in Nonfiction. And the publisher, who is in the UK, sold it out, sold the hardcover edition out. So now what they're coming out with in October is a paperback edition. So it's going to be much more reasonable to buy. Same text, it's the same story. The cover's slightly different, but it'll be available in October. And again, it'll be on, all the online dealers like Amazon and whatever, as well as hopefully in your bookstores, especially independent bookstores. So I'm excited about that because the book did so well the first time, and the subject was so popular that they released a, a paperback version, which I didn't
1: John,
0: even know they were going to do.
1: are ghosts shapeshifters?
0: Some are. So when I did my research for Shapeshifters, I did a lot of international research, and I found that especially in Asian cultures, especially in Japan, which has a very, very rich ghost lore, in Vietnam, that a lot of their ghosts are shapeshifters. But it's not that they're shapeshifters first and become ghosts. It's that they're human beings and they become ghosts in the afterlife for a variety of reasons, usually to exact revenge for having been murdered or jilted or something like that. And so to enact that, they frequently come back as shapeshifters, shapeshifting into human form, into various human forms to enact their little plans of revenge. The culture is amazing and the stories are fantastic. But yeah, so in that case, there are many, I would say ghost shapeshifters or shapeshifting ghosts, I guess. I'm not sure how you, which comes first.
1: All right, well, when we come back in just a moment with our special guest, John Kitschuba, we will talk about shapeshifters, and then we'll take calls next hour on Coast to Coast AM.
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0: sense of morality, of religion, the legal bonds of my society? What if I was able to just toss them all and rip off my clothes and go run howling in the night through the woods? You know, would I do that? And what would it be like? And he was always intrigued by that question. And he did it. And, you know, hopefully I think everybody listening here knows that it didn't work out well. You know, what he found out was that he had a dark side. And I would say that we're all shapeshifters, every one of us in that manner, in that we all have a dark side. Now, I'm not saying that we're all serial killers or that we, you know, become Mr. Jekylls or anything like that. But we're all capable of doing bad things, wrong things, even when we know better. So, I mean, look at the world today. Why are all the things going on today that are going on? I'm not going to go to politics or anything, but all this stuff around the world, we all know what it looks like and what it sounds like. And that's our dark side. There's no reason for any of that other than the dark side and not being in control of your dark side.
1: Jekyll and Hyde came out in 1886 by Robert Louis Stevenson. What possessed him to write a book like that?
0: Well, probably his dark side. I mean, I'm serious. He probably was wrestling with those same kind of questions that we all do. And I don't want to, it sounds like philosophical here, but shouldn't we all wrestle with that? Because if we do all have a dark side, we all do have an animal nature. The more we can control it, maybe the better off everybody will be.
1: That's a good point. John Kotchuba with us. Website is his name. We'll be back in a moment with final calls right here on Coast to Coast AM.
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1: Fox News, I'm Sue Gossman. The U.S. military launching a second round of fresh strikes on Iran. Fox's Jennifer Griffin.
2: Heard of explosions occurring at ports along the Strait of Hormuz and along the Iranian coast. We've heard that Kish Island has been hit, Keshem Island, as well as sites in western Tehran.
1: CENTCOM says the strikes are over. Iran has fired back at Gulf states and Jordan. Microsoft co-founder Bill Gates testifying before a House panel Wednesday about his connection to convicted sex offender Jeffrey Epstein.
3: Fox obtained Gates' opening statement. In it, he says, meeting with Epstein was a grave error in judgment and that, quote, I never witnessed nor had any indication that Epstein was engaged in ongoing criminal conduct. I have learned a significant lesson and am now far more careful about who I engage with.
1: Fox's Rich Edson, America's listening to Fox News.
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2: 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In the NBA Finals Game 4 Wednesday night at Madison Square Garden, the New York Knicks come from behind to defeat the San Antonio Spurs 107-106, down with 3-1 lead in the series. 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
10: Hey, this is Jamie Loftus, and this is my new weekly show, 16th Minute of Fame, the podcast where every episode I take a closer look at an internet character of the day. Who were they? What made them so notorious? How did the internet, or sometimes the algorithm, choose them? And what does a person do when they're suddenly confronted with more attention than the human psyche can handle? Take The Dress, a story that went uber viral in early 2015 in spite of being, well, kind of a boring optical illusion. A mother of the bride in Scotland took a picture of a dress she was thinking about wearing to her daughter's wedding. But she saw the dress as blue with black lace, and her daughter saw it as white with gold lace. One BuzzFeed post later, every single person on the internet was talking about the dress. But to me, the dress is a story about the last couple of months when the internet was still sort of fun. It was shortly before the stories that spread across the internet stopped being driven by exploited millennials with useless arts degrees and started being decided by algorithms hell-bent on growing internet usership at all costs. And on a long enough timeline, the story of the dress is one entangled with abuse and media exploitation. Internet history is a tricky thing to be invested in. It feels like every time a bad with business billionaire buys up another platform, history starts being erased. With the team at Cool Zone Media, we're taking these characters' 16th minute of fame to see what their moment meant to them and what it says about us.
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12: News. I'm Ted Lindner. The U.S. military launching a second round of fresh strikes on Iran. Fox's Jennifer Griffin.
13: We've heard of explosions occurring at ports along the Strait of Hormuz and along the Iranian coast. We've heard that Kish Island has been hit, Keshem Island, as well as sites in western Tehran.
12: In the California election for governor, said former Health and Human Services Secretary Javier Becerra and former Fox News commentator Steve Hilton, the top two vote getters, advancing in November. Hilton on Fox is the story with Martha McCallum says if Californians want change, he's the candidate to back.
14: We've had 16 years of one party rule in California. He's been part of that. He's been a career politician in California for 36 years.
12: The NBA Finals game 4 Wednesday night at Madison Square Garden saw the New York Knicks stage a remarkable comeback to defeat the San Antonio Spurs 107-106 and now with 3 games to 1 lead in the series. 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
2: Welcome back. You're with America in the Morning. The threat of severe weather is growing for today, Thursday. Here's AccuWeather.com meteorologist LaTroy Thornton.
3: As a cold front pushes eastward into a hot and humid air mass in place over parts of the Midwest and Great Lakes regions, AccuWeather severe weather experts are increasingly concerned about a potential outbreak of severe weather today and into the nighttime hours, with the risk for dangerous thunderstorms extending from central Oklahoma north and eastward through southeastern Kansas, as well as much of Missouri, and north and east from there into far southeastern Minnesota, all but northwestern Wisconsin, all of Michigan outside of the western Upper Peninsula, plus portions of Ohio and Indiana. Thunderstorms in these areas may bring widespread damaging wind gusts of at least 70 to 80 miles per hour, as well as large hail and tornadoes. This is just one of two areas with the risk for severe weather today. As farther to the east, storms through this evening may bring strong winds of 50 to 60 miles per hour, as well as hail and some intense downpours to a large zone extending from northern North Carolina through central and eastern West Virginia, all but far western portions of Pennsylvania, parts of central and especially southern New York, southwestern New England, and southward through Long Island, New Jersey, the Delmarva Peninsula, and just about all of Virginia. Outside of the severe weather risk zones, today brings showers from Minnesota and the Dakotas westward into mainly northern and eastern Montana, with a spotty afternoon thunderstorm into parts of the Texas Panhandle and West Texas. A similar risk develops from South Texas into the central Gulf Coast, with a spotty thunderstorm this afternoon for the Carolinas and southern Georgia, although the risk for a couple of thunderstorms becomes higher through Florida. However, most areas to the west of the plains look to turn out rather dry today. That's the weather across America. I'm AccuWeather.com meteorologist LaTroy Thornton.
2: 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One of the richest men in the world went to Capitol Hill and sat before the House Oversight Committee behind closed doors to give testimony on his relationship with the late Jeffrey Epstein. Correspondent Ed Donahue reports what Bill Gates was asked in the Jeffrey Epstein congressional investigation.
4: We just want to know about his relationship with Mr. Epstein and Ms. Maxwell. What did he see? Did he know what was going on? Was he involved in any of this? I'm sure as we ask questions, more questions will arise. I will say this, no one's accusing Bill Gates of any wrongdoing, and I certainly appreciate him coming in voluntarily.
5: Microsoft co-founder Bill Gates testified before a House committee about his ties to Jeffrey Epstein. The tech billionaire became the latest powerful figure linked to Epstein to testify before the House Oversight Committee.
6: Glad to be here voluntarily to testify, to help with the committee's work. I'll start with an opening statement in the hearing room. I hope my testimony is helpful to the important work of the committee to find justice for the victims.
5: Gates said he made a grave error in judgment by meeting with Epstein and never witnessed nor had any indication Epstein was engaged in ongoing criminal conduct. Gates' name appears multiple times in the Epstein files. Ranking Democrat Robert Garcia says Gates was aware Epstein had been convicted of a horrific crime and continued to interact with him to seek money for his foundation.
7: Mr. Gates was aware that Jeffrey Epstein had been convicted and for a horrific crime and continued to interact with him to seek money for his foundation. And I think that obviously I think we would agree was a horrific judgment call.
5: Fellow Democrat Raja Krishnamoorthy was expecting more from the testimony.
8: Mr. Gates is not as candid and forthcoming as he can be. He's a little combative.
5: Gates and his ex-wife, Melinda French Gates, had said their association with Epstein created tension in their marriage. Ed Donahue, Washington.
2: Federal authorities issue search warrants and collected documents at the California plant where a toxic chemical tank overheated, forcing thousands to evacuate last month. Correspondent Haya Panjwani reports that while the operator of the chemical facility is apologizing, people who live near the plant remain outraged that not enough's being done to keep them safe. Audio courtesy KNBC TV, Los Angeles.
9: He couldn't even answer a question straight.
10: I've been really disappointed with how they've been handling this entire situation and with the lack of transparency and lack of communication to the community members themselves.
11: There was just a lot of deflection. There was no accountability being taken.
12: Federal authorities served a search warrant at a Southern California aerospace facility where a chemical tank overheated last month. 50,000 residents were forced to evacuate because authorities feared an explosion. The warrant signed by a federal judge last week approved the seizure of documents and records related to the storage, use, or disposal of methyl methacrylate, the chemical inside the affected tank. At a Tuesday City Council meeting, GKN Aerospace Transparency Systems Senior Vice President Steve Carlin apologized to the Garden Grove community.
13: On behalf of GKN and the Garden Grove plant, I want to say I'm sorry that this event and this incident occurred. I understand, and I realize sitting here tonight, understand what a disruptive event it was and how unsettling it is to the greater community. It's particularly unsettling to us at GKN because of the long history we have with Garden Grove.
12: The FBI confirmed its agents were searching the property in the Orange County city. A GKN spokesperson told the AP the company is cooperating with authorities.
13: We are very much aware that we have broken a trust in the last couple of weeks. And we have a long way to go to earn back that trust. But you have my pledge that this company will do whatever it takes to earn back that trust, make you as proud of us to be part of Garden Grove as we are to be simply known as Garden Grove around the world.
12: I'm Haya Pinjwani.
2: Defense Secretary Pete Hegseth traveled to Cuba to visit American troops at Guantanamo Bay. Sue Aller reports the Secretary of War praised the troops, but also warned Iran that the U.S. will negotiate peace with force, and if Cuba sought weapons, it could invite a U.S. military response.
14: Defense Secretary Pete Hegseth traveled to Guantanamo Bay, Cuba this week, where he toured the base, received operational briefings, and met with U.S. service members, thanking them for their work and praising their dedication and the importance of their mission.
15: History still happens today. History still happens in the eyes and the mind of all of you. And then you look at Cuba, where we are, where the United States of America has been for over 100 years and where we will remain in key terrain. And that government has decisions to make about what kind of reforms they want to pursue.
14: While speaking to the troops, Hegseth said the Trump administration sees the Western Hemisphere as a key strategic priority. He even joked that the historic Monroe Doctrine, which warned European powers against interfering in the Americas, has been replaced by what he called the Donroe Doctrine.
15: There was something called the Monroe Doctrine that was ignored for far too long by presidents that wanted to pretend like our backyard didn't matter.
14: The visit comes as the Pentagon continues to emphasize military readiness and border security operations, with Guantanamo Bay remaining an important U.S. military outpost.
15: It's our job at the War Department to be prepared for whatever our commander-in-chief asks us to do on behalf of defending the American people.
14: The Guantanamo Bay stop is part of a series of visits by senior administration officials aimed at reinforcing the Pentagon's priorities and maintaining direct contact with troops.
15: No country on earth can match the capabilities of the United States of America. We seek no enemies. We seek no foes. We're a great friend.
14: I'm Sue Aller.
2: 17 till. When we return on America in the Morning, inflation and the shrinking U.S. dollar. New data surrounding the Consumer Price Index after these messages.
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2: It's 15 till. Welcome back. You're with America in the Morning. The Department of Justice announced they will not seek the death penalty as part of a plea agreement with the man charged in the political assassinations of the top Democrat in the Minnesota House, along with her husband, as well as the attempted murderers of a state senator and his wife. Vance Boulder, charged in the shootings, was scheduled to appear in court this morning in Minneapolis for a change of plea hearing. The 58-year-old was the target of the largest manhunt in Minnesota history. He was charged with shooting Minnesota House Speaker Melissa Hortman and State Senator John Hoffman at their homes while disguised as a police officer and driving a fake squad car. From Minnesota to Michigan, where the Department of Justice has charged 8 people with witness intimidation and making threats in connection with anti-Israeli protests. Correspondent Clayton Neville reports.
24: The defendants are in their 20s and include 4 residents of Ann Arbor. Raids were also carried out in Wayne and other nearby counties. Federal prosecutors say the 8 individuals coordinated threats and damages on businesses following the October 7th, 2023 Hamas attack on Israel. Those disruptions were in response to the University of Michigan's financial support of Israel. The accused are said to have threatened to hurt their targets using poison, bombs, and psychological torture.
25: I think any violent act towards anybody is disheartening.
24: Residents spoke with ABC 7 in Detroit about the damages caused.
26: I think vandalism in any form is not a good way to solve things.
24: The Jewish Federation of Detroit released a statement after the charges were announced, saying that a clear message is being sent that hate and anti-Semitic violence have no place in the community or in the country. I'm Clayton Neville.
2: Rising gas prices push inflation to its highest level in 3 years for the month of May. Correspondent Marcela Sanchez reports this could have an impact on any thoughts of cutting key interest rates.
27: New data shows consumer prices rose 4.2% in May from a year ago, up from 3% in April and the third straight monthly increase. On a monthly basis, the Labor Department also reported that prices rose 0.5% in May. Prices have now risen faster than wages for several months. Families have been forced to dip into their savings, and more people are falling behind on their credit card bills. Large retailers also say they've noticed changes in customer behavior, including drivers buying smaller amounts of gas during visits to the pump. Inflation is now well above the Federal Reserve's 2% target, which it has surpassed for more than 5 years. Marcela Sanchez, Washington.
2: The Florida Supreme Court Wednesday allows new U.S. House districts drawn by Republicans to be used in the midterm elections in the Sunshine State, marking another victory for the GOP in a nationwide redistricting effort. Correspondent Lisa Dwyer reports.
0: The Florida Supreme Court has allowed the use of a new U.S. House map drawn by Republicans in the midterm elections. The court declined a request to issue a temporary injunction against the map. Attorneys representing voters argued that the new districts violate a state constitutional ban on political gerrymandering. Republicans currently hold 20 of the state's 28 U.S. House seats. The new voting districts could improve the GOP chances to win 4 additional seats in November. I'm Lisa Dwyer.
2: AI is not cheap, and it eats a lot of computing power. Now, two top AI companies agree to pay SpaceX over $2 billion each month just to use their systems. The new old tech guy, Chuck Palm, has that story.
3: If you thought the AI race was just about chatbots and agents, today's episode should give you something to think about. Google has just announced that they're paying Elon Musk's SpaceX $920 million every month, not to launch rockets, not even for satellites, simply for computing power. Under a deal filed with the SEC, Google gets access to roughly 110,000 NVIDIA GPUs that are housed at a SpaceX data center, starting this October through mid-2029. The reason? The surging customer demand for Google's Gemini AI platform exceeded their best forecasts. High demand used to be a good problem to have. Let's look at that for a minute. Google, the company that for years was the world's largest owner of AI computing infrastructure, is so stretched for capacity that it's renting space from a rocket company. And they're not alone. Anthropic struck a similar deal with SpaceX last month for $1.25 billion a month. Meanwhile, SpaceX is heading for its IPO next week with a target valuation of $1.75 trillion. That makes it potentially larger than Apple was at its heyday. And a big chunk of that valuation is now fueled by big tech writing checks like these. For more, follow the new old tech guy on X at Chuck Palm.
2: America in the Morning's Robert Workman has a check of Thursday sports. Robert?
4: It was the biggest comeback in NBA Finals history last night. The Knicks erased a 29-point deficit, defeating the Spurs 107-106 in Game 4 in New York to take a 3-1 series lead. San Antonio came out hot, making 11 of its first 16 three-pointers and led by 19 after the first quarter, 27 at the half, and 81-52 early in the third. But the Knicks chipped away while the Spurs went cold, making it a 15-point game going to the fourth, and finally grabbing the lead on a Jalen Brunson floater with 1:22 left. Then OG Anunoby tipped in Brunson's long miss with 1 second left for the winner.
5: He just told me I need to get on the glass, you know, offensive glass especially. Just use my ability, my size, strength, athleticism to make an impact on the glass. And it happened at the end.
4: Brunson had a game-high 36 points, Anunoby a career playoff best 33. The previous comeback record was set in 2008 when the Celtics were down 24 before chasing down the Lakers. The Knicks go for the championship clincher in San Antonio on Saturday night. Speaking of comebacks, the Giants trailed the Nationals 9-1 through seven innings yesterday, then scored five times in the eighth and got a ninth inning grand slam from Bryce Eldridge for an 11-10 victory. The 21-year-old rookie is now the youngest player ever to hit a walk-off grand slam, breaking the record set in 1956 by Roberto Clemente. His granny was an inside-the-park job. And World Cup 2026 kicks off today with two matches in Mexico. That's Thursday Sports.
2: Thank you, Robert. It's 7 till. When we return on America in the Morning, he battles villains on screen. Now he's facing a very different fight in a condition often overlooked in men after these messages.
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2: It's 5 till on America in the Morning. Welcome back. X-Men star Tyler Mane was diagnosed with breast cancer, a rare condition for a man, but one he wants people to know about. Entertainment reporter Kevin Carr has details.
10: On Monday, former wrestler and Marvel actor Tyler Mane took to Instagram with a somber message for fans.
11: I have some bad news. I start chemo today. One in 750 men will be diagnosed with breast cancer in their lifetime. And I'm one of them.
10: In the 80s and 90s, Mane wrestled in the WCW and retired in 1996. He then turned to acting, playing the villain Sabretooth in the X-Men movies. He has also starred in multiple horror films, most notably as the killer Michael Myers in Rob Zombie's Halloween series. Breast cancer is rare in men, but still regularly happens. About one in every 100 cases occurs in men. It can be dangerous because awareness is low and it is often not caught until it's in advanced stages. Mane wants to use his case to make a difference.
11: Because it's rarely talked about, it's usually found at later stages and has worse outcomes. I want to change that.
10: Mane explained in a written post that his doctors originally dismissed the lump, and he credits his wife for pushing him to get it removed. On Tuesday, the 59-year-old actor posted a second update.
12: Day two, chemo.
10: He disclosed further testing that had happened.
12: I did have three lymphs. Removed to check there was nothing in them, thank God.
10: To help raise awareness for breast cancer in men, Mane plans to chronicle his 12 weeks of chemotherapy on his Instagram page at The Real Tyler Mane. I'm Kevin Carr.
2: Not every big-name actor can win the movie industry's top prize, but that doesn't mean you won't be rewarded down the road. Some famous names in Hollywood will be presented with honorary Oscars in mid-November. Correspondent Jennifer King reports.
13: The Academy of Motion Picture Arts and Sciences has announced their Governor's Awards, honorary Oscars given to artists with legendary careers but no statuette of their own. Actor Glenn Close has had 8 nominations for films including Hillbilly Elegy, The World According to Garp, and Fatal Attraction.
15: I'm not going to be ignored, Dan.
13: Other recipients include 4-time nominee Ridley Scott, who directed Alien, Blade Runner, and Gladiator.
23: My name is Maximus Decimus Meridius, Commander of the Armies of the North, General of the Felix Legions. Servant to the true emperor, Marcus Aurelius. Father to a murdered son, husband to a murdered wife. And I will have my vengeance in this life or the next.
13: Floyd Norman, the first black animator hired by Walt Disney Animation Studios, got his start on Sleeping Beauty in the 1950s and worked on classics from 101 Dalmatians to Monsters, Inc. Also receiving the Academy's Irving G. Thalberg Memorial Award, producers Christine Bichon and Pamela Koffler, founding partners of New York-based Killer Films. I'm Jennifer King.
2: That's our show for today, Thursday, June 11th, 2026. America in the Morning is produced by Jeff McKay. I'm John Trout. 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
9: Another night of bombing Iran, despite a ceasefire.
14: I'm Dave Anthony. Fox News is fighting flares up for the third time this week.
16: Overnight, the United States unleashed powerful strikes against the Iranian regime. CENTCOM says that Iranian military surveillance systems, along with communication systems and air defense sites across Iran, were hit. Speaking from the Situation Room, President Trump told Fox News that 49 Tomahawk missiles hit locations as close to 40 miles from the capital of Tehran. Positions were also targeted along the southwestern part of Iran. The president described the strikes as violent and vicious. Also, President Trump says top Iranian officials called him directly, asking him to stop the bombing.
9: Fox's Trey Ingston, Tel Aviv. Iran has retaliated.
17: Iranian strikes targeted locations in Bahrain, Kuwait, and Jordan, all countries with a U.S. military presence. Kuwait condemned what it called sinful aggressions from Iran.
9: Fox's Jonathan Savage. Jordan says it shot down 20 Iranian missiles. Oil prices down slightly the day after a worse-than-expected inflation report led to a stock market sell-off showing consumer prices rising the most in 3 years in May. Democrats are critical of a Trump comment that he loves the inflation. But the president insists he was taken out of context, adding he loves that prices are not higher and...
18: When the war is over?
19: Yes.
18: It's coming down.
19: I know you can't.
18: It's going to come down like a rock.
9: The president also says even as Iran insists it keeps blocking shipping in the Strait of Hormuz, a secret U.S. mission got commercial ships through the strait carrying 100 million barrels of oil. Drama in New York City last night in the NBA Finals.
20: The Knicks pull off the miracle comeback.
9: See, the Knicks hit the game-winning shot with a second left, completing the biggest comeback in NBA Finals history. The Spurs blew a 29-point second-half lead and lost 107-106. Game 5 will be Saturday in San Antonio. 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
9: Before the latest wave of U.S. attacks on Iran, War Secretary Pete Hegseth said...
38: The War Department is prepared to set the terms to ensure that we get the kind of deal President Trump expects.
9: He also visited Guantanamo Bay in Cuba, where the U.S. still holds terror suspects. And he talked about the U.S. operation in the Eastern Pacific and Caribbean, targeting and taking out drug trafficking boats.
39: Secretary Hegseth said those measures include the campaign against narco-terrorists.
0: We are hunting you like we hunted Al-Qaeda and ISIS in the Middle East.
1: The secretary said the U.S. is now getting support in that effort from other countries in the hemisphere. He also said Cuba has to make a decision on its future and potential reforms.
0: It would be unwise for the government of Cuba to try to procure or get access to the types of weapons that could reach this base or the American homeland. They would be inviting the kind of confrontation not only do they not want, but they could not stand.
1: He said the War Department will be prepared for all circumstances. Kevin Uretsky, Fox News.
9: The man accused of setting one of the deadly wildfires in the Los Angeles area last year is on trial. Opening statements yesterday.
3: A federal prosecutor telling a jury in Los Angeles, Jonathan Rindernecht was motivated by resentment of the rich when he allegedly set a fire in the Pacific Palisades on New Year's Day of last year. A defense attorney arguing the 30-year-old is no arsonist and tried to stop the fire by calling 911 when he saw it break out. He's accused of setting an inferno that was put out by officials but reignited days later amid hurricane-force winds to become the Palisades Fire, which destroyed nearly 7,000 structures and killed 12 people. Kristen Goodwin, Fox News.
9: We will get another inflation update this morning, expected to also show an increase in prices at the wholesale level. Ahead of that, on Wall Street, stock futures are rising the day after a massive sell-off. The Dow plunged 953 points. I'm Dave Anthony, and this is Fox News.
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24: I'm Chris Fox. Governor Abbott weighs in on the data center boom and calls for more regulations on them.
26: We have two cold fronts and some unsettled cooler air to talk about. I'm Tom Hale. I'll have your forecast coming up.
27: Later, Mike Rogers has the other side of the news. Jet Nelson is at the TSN Sports Desk. Good Thursday morning. I'm Kristen Yates. Leading our news this morning, it has been 2 days since a Collin County jury convicted Carmelo Anthony for murder, sentencing him to 35 years for the stabbing death of Austin Metcalf during a high school track meet last year. Now, Anthony and his team have filed an appeal. We spoke with attorney Jeremy Rosenthal about this. He is not connected to the case.
30: Your percentage chances are extremely low. The Court of Appeals in Dallas and Fort Worth simply don't overturn criminal cases. If they do, it's exceptionally rare.
27: Anthony currently in isolation in the Collin County Jail as he waits to be transferred to a state prison. In other news this morning, President Trump's Agriculture Secretary Brooke Rollins will be back in Texas today. She'll tour the border area at the center of the New World screwworm outbreak. The fly was first detected in La Pryor, sending shockwaves through the state's billion-dollar agriculture industry.
31: We know this development is a serious threat, but it did not catch us off guard.
27: Rollins told Congress last year there were only 10 USDA employees working full-time on the threat. Today, it's over 120. She says that under President Trump, more than $1.3 billion has been spent to fight the New World screwworm. However, the state of Idaho has new restrictions on the entry of animals from Texas and New Mexico.
33: The Idaho State Department of Agriculture says all warm-blooded animals, including livestock and pets, will need a certificate of veterinary inspection that was issued within 5 days of moving from an area that's been designated a New World screwworm infested zone. They'll also have to have a copy of the movement permit. permit from the origin state. Department officials say it's a necessary step to protect Idaho's livestock industry and trade interests. The order applies to cattle, bison, swine, poultry, sheep, and goats, plus dogs and cats. Stephen Pickering, TSN News.
27: While cities and counties statewide debate moratoriums on data center growth, Governor Abbott is calling for more regulation on them.
24: Governor Abbott directed the Public Utility Commission and ERCOT to require data centers to add power generation to the grid and to require them to pay their own infrastructure costs and to lower residential ratepayer costs. University of Houston Energy Fellow Ed Hurst.
2: The governor has realized that this influx of data centers to the Texas grid is going to cost consumers a lot of money. Anytime you add additional demand to a market where supply is slow to respond, the price will go up.
24: Dan DiOrio of the Data Center Coalition says the industry is already implementing many of the practices the governor outlined.
10: Working in close consultation with water providers and local communities and paying the full cost of service for the power and energy infrastructure needed.
24: In Austin, Chris Fox, TSN News.
27: A shakeup continues in Texas education.
11: Public school enrollment is on the decline. Now there's numbers showing that charter school enrollment is down too. At the same time, the trend of homeschooling is outpacing both. Anita Scott with the Texas Homeschool Coalition says it's all about control.
13: What their children learn, how they learn, the pace of instruction.
11: More than 750,000 students are now homeschooled here. She thinks that number will keep growing as the state pumps more cash into the voucher program. In San Antonio, Michael Board, TSN News.
27: The largest firearms specialty auction house in the world is offering pieces of history later this month in Tarrant County.
14: Among the items is a Henry rifle, single-digit serial number one, once owned by President Abraham Lincoln's Secretary of War, Edwin Stanton. And that's not all.
15: There's items from George Washington, Theodore Roosevelt, Frank Sinatra, Andrew Jackson. So, you know, there's important history, military artifacts.
14: Joel Colander with Rock Island Auction Company says the public auction will be on the evening of June 27th at the company's Bedford facility, and doors open for preview events on the 26th and 27th. Folks can also preview online at the company's website. Bill McLean, TSN News.
27: The 2026 FIFA World Cup officially opens across North America today. First two matches happening in Mexico. One thing that visitors to Texas are still getting used to is the heat. The team from Sweden, which has their base camp in the city of Frisco, is still acclimating, thanks in part to an FC Dallas player who is on the team. Frisco Mayor Jeff Cheney said fans could tell they were dealing with it when watching the team practice.
16: They split their time between the shade that was on the field and the sun in the field just to get prepared for this Texas heat.
27: Again, the first World Cup match getting underway around 2 o'clock this afternoon, that and a second one happening both in Mexico. First match held in the U.S. is tomorrow, but Sunday is the first match day for both of Texas's host cities, Dallas and Houston. It's time now this morning for our app of the day. Here's David Rankin.
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27: Still to come?
26: It's June, and another cold front is trying to make it into Texas. I'm Tom Hale. Your forecast is next.
27: When Texas in the Morning continues.
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27: Welcome back to Texas in the Morning. It's time now for a look at today's weather. Here's TSN meteorologist Tom Hale.
26: Today, we've got a cold front pushing its way through the panhandle. It probably will not make its way into South Plains and West Texas. Those areas will maintain temperatures because the air is still relatively dry, upper 90s and low 100s. Now, there is a possibility in the mountains that they could pick up a few more showers as some moisture is starting to build because this cold front is a focal point for increasing the winds out of the Gulf of Mexico, bringing up additional moisture. Winds today will gust up to 25 miles an hour, some places up to 30 across the state as moisture comes in. And I can't rule out a rogue shower along the coast or the inland coastal plain. Now, temperatures along the coast are going to be obviously a little bit cooler, moderated by Gulf temperatures. And so they'll be in the low 90s, while the rest of us will be pushing up into the mid 90s. Friday, we start to see a few showers develop, but they're mainly New Mexico because the high pressure system is now shifting off to the east. It came out of Canada, now shifting to the east, and the front is kind of retreating. We call it a backdoor cold front when the high pressure's to the east of us and the winds are coming around the bottom of that clockwise high pressure system. And so we move into this coming Friday and we'll start to see that Gulf moisture build up enough to have showers mainly along the southern half of the Gulf Coast and all the way down into Brownsville in the lower valley. And they welcome the rain. Then we have a Canadian cold front develop. High pressure coming out of the Canadian Northwest will drop in on us. And as it does, the cold front will be coming through Oklahoma, and that'll be on Friday and into Saturday. There we see almost across the entire state a chance of showers and rain, and that will continue all the way until that cold front goes stationary, and that'll be on Tuesday across the middle of the state, and then it'll be at the Gulf of Mexico by the time we make it to Tuesday and Wednesday morning. And bottom line, we can use the rain. The temperatures are not going to be crazy hot. Bottom line, we could use the rain, and we can put up with the unsettled weather. I'm TSN meteorologist Tom Hale.
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7: Nelson with your Texas in the Morning Sports Report. The San Antonio Spurs fell to the New York Knicks in devastating fashion as the Game 4 comeback by New York marks the largest in NBA Finals history. The final score was 107-106. The Spurs got off to a great start with 41 points in the first quarter, followed by 35 in the second for a 27-point lead at the half. The offense lost their groove from that point on as San Antonio managed just 30 points across the second half. The Knicks drew within one possession with just over 2 minutes remaining after trailing by as much as 29. Then with just seconds remaining in the Spurs up by one, New York forward OG Anunoby hit this putback play for the lead.
8: 1-on-1. Brunson gets it. Fires up a three. Shot no good. The tip, it's gone! It's gone! It's gone! With 1.2 remaining, Knicks take the lead!
7: There's only one way to go from here as the series returns to San Antonio, and we know how the Spurs perform in elimination fashion. Tip-off for Game 5 in Frostbank Center is set for Saturday night at 7:30, coverage on ABC. The Texas Rangers survived an extra-inning thriller last night against the Kansas City Royals 6-4 and now look to win the series this afternoon. The Royals struck first with an RBI single in the second, but it didn't take long for Texas to respond in the fourth with a bases-loaded walk followed by an RBI single for Nicky Lopez. Then the game went back and forth as Casey used a pair of RBI singles in the fifth and sixth to regain the lead. Then a Jake Berger homer tied the game at three. The Royals got an RBI triple from Nick Lofton in the following frame, but Jake Berger stole the thunder back with a sac fly in the eighth. The tie would force an extra inning where newcomer Elias Diaz would be the hero with an RBI double to take the lead, and a Josh Young walk would give Texas an insurance run and eventually the 6-4 win. Game three determines the series this afternoon. First pitch set for 1:10 on Rangers Sports Network. Lastly, the Houston Astros suffered another tough loss out in Anaheim as the Angels walked off Game 2 for a 3-2 Astros loss. LA got in front early with a solo homer from Mike Trout in the first and then again in the fifth with a solo homer from Logan Ohapi for a 2-run lead. The Astros would do the same with a pair of solo homers in the sixth and eighth from Shea Wickham and Cam Smith. Then in the bottom tenth, the Angels pulled off the walk-off with this RBI single.
9: Abreu set at the belt. 0-2 to Siri. And that's lined in a left base hit. Ball game over. Madrigal scores. Angels walk off the Astros 3-2 in 10. As the Astros lose a series in Anaheim for the first time in near 6 years.
7: The loss means that Houston drops the series in Anaheim and are now 5.5 games behind in the AL West. Next up, the road trip continues as the Astros head to Kansas City tomorrow night at 7:10 to face the Royals. Coverage on Space City Home Network. With your Texas in the Morning Sports Report, I'm Jet Nelson.
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0: Jim Love, Greg Bostwick, Al Caldwell in at 6:05 this morning.
1: Mm-hmm.
0: Nice drive in this morning.
1: No difficulties. Very, very warm and humid, running right around 80 degrees out there this morning.
0: Is it? It is not my imagination. I stepped outside and said,
1: Yeah.
0: It's awfully warm for this time of the morning, so that means we're going to have a hot one today.
1: It will definitely be hot, no question.
0: Oh, we'll talk about that in a moment. But hey, it's Southeast Texas.
1: Mm-hmm.
0: 5:26. Kim Commando is here with the Kim Commando Tech Update. 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
4: 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Here's what they found. United States birth rates have dropped 22% since 2007, the exact year the iPhone showed up. A second study across 128 countries found the same slump everywhere phones took over. The theory? We're scrolling instead of socializing. Elon Musk is so spooked, he has fathered at least 14 kids himself, a one-man baby boom. My take, that glowing rectangle is the third wheel in your marriage. It

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7: News Talk 560, KLVI 534, as we get started on this Thursday morning. And let's start with a look at the weather. First look at the weather with Greg Bostwick.
8: Yes, and it is a typical morning here in southeast Texas. Very, very warm outside, upper 70s, near 80. Had a few sprinkles around Galveston Bay this morning, nothing major. We had a few yesterday. I don't know if you ran into a few of those. A little short little,
7: yeah,
8: I call them the splash and dash. They, you know, throw a little rain out there and off they go.
7: Off they go.
8: Yeah, it wasn't much rain. I saw a couple places had about a tenth of an inch of rain. No big deal there. Same situation today and tomorrow. And then we'll look forward to start cranking up a little bit as we head into Sunday evening. And early next week, it looks pretty wet at this point. So, again, we've been saying it for the last several days. Better get your grass mowed if you need to mow it. And I can't imagine somebody doesn't need to mow at this point. It's very, very wet out there still in spots. And, you know, it's a situation you just don't want to let it go too long, because if we get rain next week, you'll really be behind the eight ball there. So I would imagine there's going to be a lot of lawn mowing coming up on Saturday in particular.
7: Oh, I would think so. And it's going to be hot and humid Saturday.
8: Yeah, you definitely want to take those water breaks and take it easy. And I've learned, and it's counterintuitive, I know, but I kind of watch the lawn care guys and how they dress, the guys that do roofing.
7: Right.
8: You almost never see any of those guys in short sleeve. They all wear, you know, the khaki long sleeve, you know, work shirts. And you think to yourself, that doesn't make much sense. That seems like that'd be hotter. No, it actually does better for you, because it keeps your sun off your arms, one. So, you know, of course, we're all concerned about skin cancer and things like that. And also that all it makes your shirt just sopping wet. And, you know, the sweat is there for a reason. It's to cool you. It evaporates.
7: That's right. You're cooled down.
8: So. Yeah. So I always thought, you know, because, you know, I see a lot of those guys, they don't have a stitch of skin showing. They're wearing long. They're not wearing shorts. They're wearing long pants, a floppy hat, the whole nine yards. Mm-hmm. So it works.
7: Well, I became a big believer in hats.
8: Oh, absolutely.
7: And, my dermatologist has convinced me of that.
8: And, yep.
7: And my daughter's convinced me of that. So, yeah, I have. And I like hats, but I've really become convinced. If I'm outside, a cap, if I'm just outside briefly, but, you know, your ears, everything's exposed.

0: just consider a hat.
1: Yes.
0: Particularly if you are doing that yard work and you're going to be out for several
1: hours. And we're not talking about a baseball cap.
0: That's right. Consider a hat.
1: Because your ears are exposed, obviously, if you have and a lot of people don't think about your ears. And you can protect those, too.
0: Yeah, exactly, exactly. 536, News Talk 560. KLVI, so was it the heavy rain more or less early in the week and it'll taper off?
1: I think it'll start tapering off, but there should be showers most of the next week. I think the biggest days will be Sunday night, Monday, Tuesday, Wednesday, and hopefully we're reducing it a little bit toward the end of next week.
0: But
1: we're talking about probably 2 to 4 inches of rain. It'll be pretty common during that 3 or 4 day span.
0: So again, get out there, take care of that yard.
1: Yep.
0: Well, President Trump warning that Iran will be attacked till it makes a deal.
1: Yep, yep.
0: I don't know.
1: They haven't gotten the message yet, have they?
0: And I don't think they really, they're not receiving. They're not going to receive the message.
1: Again, I wonder, if can he keep his lips shut sometimes? In the middle of that little article you read here, said President Trump talked about, you know, the fact that the Iranians say they've closed the Strait of Hormuz. And he says, the U.S. military has been conducting a secret mission to get oil tankers past Iranian forces. Why would you disclose that?
0: Well, it's probably not a secret now.
1: It's not a secret now. Why would you say that?
0: I don't sometimes. The president would be well served by saying nothing sometimes.
1: Well, he certainly wouldn't have done well in World War II, where the saying was, loose lips sink ships.
0: No, he would not have. We got a lot of troops there.
1: Yeah.
0: and these landing craft.
1: But, apparently, from the reports I've seen, they've been able to sneak 100 million barrels of oil right underneath the Iranian's nose.
0: And that's probably, that is amazing to me. But also, it seems like the Iranians, as they were laying mines and couldn't remember where they laid them or whatever, that they're sort of the gang sometimes that can't shoot straight.
1: Yeah.
0: Dangerous, yes, there's no question. But I can see us with our satellites and everything, I can see us able to move a ship through there. But I think you pointed this out before, so I own the ship.
1: Yeah.
0: And you get it out of there and in an amazing sneak it out of there and just an amazing maneuver. You think I'm letting it go back?
1: That's the last time you go to the Strait of Hormuz, buddy. So that's on your dime if you do.
0: Yeah, that's if I'm your insurance company, I'm saying, well, that was it. Okay.
1: Yeah. Our policy canceled.
0: Yeah. Your policy does not cover the straits anymore.
1: Mm-hmm. Yeah.
0: So we will see.
1: And there's literally over it. It's what the latest estimate, over 1,000 ships of various types and sizes still locked into that place.
0: Well, you brought it up the other day, too. How are they? Are they docked, I guess?
1: Well, the ones I've seen are anchorage out in the middle of the strait. But
0: what are they doing for diesel and
1: food, water?
0: Yes, yes.
1: Yeah, I don't know. Crazy deal.
0: Yeah, it is very crazy. I was many years ago, boarded a couple of ships at the port. And we're looking them over and from other countries. It's some sort of day, I forget. Mm-hmm. And I will tell you, there are limited supplies on those ships.
1: Oh, yeah.
0: Limited amounts of fuel. They got to have the fuel, run the generators, do everything else.
1: And I'm trying to remember when this all started. Wasn't it late February, early March when all this started?
0: Yeah.
1: So, I mean, some of these guys have been sitting out there for 2 and 3 months.
0: Yeah, and that's the other thing is, my first thought also, well, maybe not, I don't know, depending on the countries they're from, but are you getting paid?
1: Yeah.
0: Is your family getting paid?
1: What if you have a medical emergency?
0: Yeah. What? Yes.
1: Somebody gets sick or something.
0: Exactly.
1: Or trips and falls or whatever, you know?
0: Yeah. What do you do? Mm-hmm. And I will tell you, some of these ships are very, very nice. Some of them are
1: rusty hulks.
0: Pretty sketchy. All you have to do is set out at the wheelhouse in Port Neches and watch some of those ships go by, and some are really, really good looking, and some you're thinking they're going to take a load of crude and they're going to
1: sink
0: and they're going to sink. They'll never get out of here.
1: Yeah.
0: So very interesting. But
1: I just thought that's caught me. kind of strange that he would say something. Because it came out of left field, you know. Just, yeah. And no one has been talking about that at all.
0: Yeah, this wasn't something that was discovered and can you confirm or deny? No. He just sort of offered this that I've been wanting to talk about this.
1: Mm-hmm.
0: Okay.
1: Here it comes.
0: 541, News Talk 560 at KLV. Yeah, we talked about Bill Gates yesterday.
1: Yeah.
0: So he's describing his meeting with Jeffrey Epstein as a grave era of judgment.
1: You think there, Bill? You think so?
0: You think, Bill? You think? Closed-door testimony. Faced questions about his relationship with the late financier.
1: Mm-hmm.
0: According to Gates, he never victimized people. He also said he never witnessed or had any indication. They're all saying the same thing.
1: That's why they're all going down there.
0: I never had any idea that Epstein was a pervert and a nasty man.
1: Well, one clue might have been no one knows where he got all of his money. That might be one clue.
0: Ain't it the truth? Where did you get all this money? I just have this money. And why are all these young girls here?
1: Yeah, what is friends of mine. Yeah,
0: just friends, yeah. Just nieces, yeah, right, you know, yeah.
1: Big family.
0: But that also, though, you're talking about President Trump unable to zip it. Okay, so this was, again, as I understand it, closed door testimony.
1: Mm-hmm. Why are we knowing about this?
0: This story has quotes.
1: Yes. So much for closed door.
0: Yeah. So which senator or congressman, senator or congressman came out and said, this was a closed door? By the way, here's what he said.
1: Mm-hmm. Well, you know, and you have to be, I fully support any president being somewhat secretive at times.
0: Mm-hmm.
1: Because you have people on the other side of the political aisle are going to, you know,
0: absolutely
1: open their mouths and may cost lives. Especially dealing with some of these military functions, you know.
0: Well, despite the wisdom of what's going on now in Iran or whatever, when there is a strike,
1: mm-hmm.
0: I do think in today's atmosphere, and this is a horrible thing to say, but don't you think you can't, if you're a Republican president, you can't tell the Democrats?
1: No.
0: Because they'll leak it. And it might well be the opposite also.
1: Mm-hmm.
0: It could be. In fact, when Osama bin Laden was killed.
1: Yeah.
0: I don't think anybody knew.
1: No, it was very, very quiet.
0: I'm not sure that
1: it was now days knew. Later.
0: Yeah, I'm not sure Congress knew. I don't think Obama told anybody. It's a sad, as you said earlier, the days of World War II and the days when people would keep their lip zipped.
1: Mm-hmm.
0: You know,
1: long gone.
0: Long, long gone, sort of sad.
1: Yep.
0: 543, News Talk 560, KLVI, not too early for birthdays and anniversaries.
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0: News Talk 560, KLVI, Jim Love, Greg Bostwick, and of course, Al Caldwell coming in this morning at 6 o'clock. Doing a quick check here to see, do we have some birthdays coming in? And let's see. Yeah, I think we've already got a couple coming in.
1: Very good.
0: Very, very
1: good. That helps you out, I know.
0: That helps me out. Oh, yeah, we do. Let's see. Okay. Oh, we got an anniversary in Nome, 55 years.
1: All right. I actually may know those people. Who knows?
0: Oh, okay. Yeah, you may. And
1: my wife is a Nomite.
0: Okay. Well, it is such a large area.
1: Yeah.
0: It's hard to follow a lady on the TikTok, or the young lady, really, probably in her 20s, from a small town. I think maybe in Georgia. I don't know where she's from.
1: Mm-hmm.
0: But she will do various bits on small town life, about city people moving to a small town and what they need to expect or not expect,
1: right.
0: And don't gripe because we like it the way it is.
1: Yes.
0: And it is hilarious talking about, yes, we roll the sidewalks in at 6 o'clock.
1: Yeah.
0: Get used to it. You know, you need to go buy your stuff early and all this stuff. And it's so true. And yes, everybody knows your business.
1: Mm-hmm.
0: And everybody's going to talk about your business.
1: Yes.
0: But they'll also talk about it in front of you. And just so many truisms of a small community. It is 5:49. We were just talking about this interesting story about low blood pressure.
1: This is bizarre. It is totally counterintuitive, at least it is for me. Low blood pressure is emerging as one of the main culprits in your chances of developing Alzheimer's. American Heart Association Journal study released yesterday ties it to about double the Alzheimer's odds in the U.S. and triple the odds in U.K. You got to wonder, well, why is it different in the U.K. and the United States? I don't know, but this is a review of over 800,000 adult health records in both countries. So pretty good study there, but why would low blood pressure be a negative for Alzheimer's? I don't know.
0: Well, and low blood pressure, strongest link.
1: Yeah, and everybody's, you know, of course, the big thing nowadays is everybody's trying to control quote-unquote high blood pressure.
0: Exactly.
1: And you would think that high blood pressure would be a problem for Alzheimer's. No, it's the other way around, low pressure.
0: Well, and of course, they say stroke history, irregular heartbeat, and all that. I get that. But you're right. It does seem counterintuitive.
1: Yes.
0: And also, and I forget what the figures are now, but we are consistently revising
1: some of these
0: figures lower and lower.
1: Yeah.
0: What constitutes high blood pressure?
1: Yeah, I heard Dr. Levine on Saturday talking about how they keep changing the cholesterol levels.
0: Yes.
1: And my thought process is, It's not so much the doctors, but I think the pharmaceuticals are behind this.
0: Well, you got to wonder.
1: We want everybody on medication of some type, either for blood pressure or cholesterol.
0: My cholesterol has always been good, but it's been, you know, maybe near a point where you need medicine. It's always been good. I've never taken
1: cholesterol.
0: Well,
1: they've lowered
0: medicine.
1: It again, apparently, so you may be in that category now.
0: I was going to say, as I just said a moment ago, this is sort of my doctor time in the summer. Yep. Usually is when I get all my checkups. Right. So I have my annual checkup coming up here, I think, I don't know, August or sometime.
1: Yep.
0: I told Linda the other day, I'm going to be curious if suddenly now I'm in the, oh, you must take the medicine now.
1: You're going to be a friend of Lipitor.
0: Yeah. Suddenly it's, we've changed it. But, you know, I was fine yesterday, but today I'm not. And have been fine for years.
1: I'm jaded, I guess. I'm thinking, you know, some of these pharmaceutical companies.
0: I got to
1: lower it a couple more points here.
0: Yeah. Could we? We'll give you a research grant.
1: Yes.
0: In fact,
1: yes.
0: We'll give you the researchers.
1: Yeah. Right.
0: That's what I always want to see on some of these things is exactly who funded that research that they magically came up with these numbers. So low blood pressure. Dangerous.
1: Danger.
0: Low blood pressure. 551, News Talk 560, KLVI.
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0: Oh, I was putting birthdays down. It's my turn again. News Talk 560 at KLVI. Yeah, thanks for joining us this morning. 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
1: I love that app. That's a good app.
0: It is a good app, and it's set up now. I love the way they redid it some time ago, and you have those presets.
1: Yes, it's like having a dashboard.
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1: The buttons.
0: And you just can make us your first preset there. Mm-hmm. And of course, besides KLVI, you can listen to lots of different stations, music, podcasts. You name it, it's probably on the iHeart Radio app, no doubt about it. Let's see here. What else is going on this morning? I was nonprofit group building a new memorial in D.C., hoping to begin construction next year.
1: Well, they got a long ways to go. They've only raised $23 million. They need another $100 million.
0: Global War on Terror Memorial.
1: I guess there's a memorial for everything.
0: And I'm not dissing that, but that's sort of interesting.
1: Mm-hmm.
0: As you say, they need a lot more money.
1: So, they got a long ways. It's a foundation, so I guess it must be a 501c or something like
0: tax-free
1: that.
0: Tax-free kind of thing. Well, and also, you're running out of space. I've really only toured that area one time. I wish I could go back and spend a lot more time there. But the mall and all that area, there's limited space for some of those memorials.
1: And that brings up a story that was in the news yesterday. There's a lot of people are complaining about, you know, the summer tourists want to go see the Lincoln Memorial.
0: Right.
1: And apparently some of the setups they have, I think it's for this
0: for the fight.
1: Big fight,
0: yeah,
1: are taking up space around the Lincoln Memorial, and they actually had to close off some access to it. And I'd be kind of ticked off, too, if I went. I mean, I took a summer vacation to D.C., and I want to see the Lincoln Memorial. Can't see it because of that.
0: Yeah, you're absolutely right. For most folks, that's probably a once-in-a-lifetime trip.
1: Yep.
0: Maybe a couple of folks go back a couple of times. But you go, and you want to see the sights. Mm-hmm. And you find out, you know, this is the week your trip is booked.
1: Yeah.
0: This is the week that they've got it blocked.
1: Yep.
0: So no fun at all.
1: But you're right. Everything is pretty tight in there. There's not a whole lot of land left to do much of anything.
0: Well, and they have, what was the latest? I think the latest memorial was maybe the Franklin Roosevelt memorial, because really, we've got almost everything has is memorialized somewhere in the Capitol.
1: Exactly.
0: And I think the interesting thing is, as I recall, Roosevelt didn't really want a statue.
1: Yeah.
0: But they put one up anyway.
1: Well, I tell you what, I was very impressed with my. I've only been there once to D.C., but I was very impressed.
0: It is.
1: Yes. And it was a wonderful time. And we drove in from the south. I had to go to a hurricane conference in Norfolk. And conference is over. I told my wife, let's go to D.C. It's not that far. So we drove up 95, the interstate. And it's almost like a unreal experience, out-of-body experience. We were coming across these hills to the south. And all of a sudden, you reach the top of this hill, and there's the Pentagon right there. Then you look over to a little farther, and there's the Lincoln Memorial. There's the Washington Memorial. And it's like, it didn't look real. It looked like it was fake.
0: Yeah.
1: It looked like a movie set.
0: Yeah. I was, went to be recognized for an award that we had won and didn't really get out of the downtown. Walked over to the White House lines, but that was about it. And then went on another trip where we went by some of those things.
1: Yeah.
0: And but we had so little time, we had to pick and choose. So I saw really virtually nothing. Did go to Arlington.
1: Yes. I've always wanted to do that. Didn't get to do that.
0: That was a... okay, that's a moving experience.
1: Oh, well, that and the Vietnam War Memorial.
0: Did not get a chance to see it.
1: That you have to see.
0: And if you ever get back up there. Oh, yeah, that I wanted to see. And it was so...
1: very simplistic, very moving. Time. Yeah.
0: Yeah, and you know, they criticized that design initially, and it's probably, wouldn't you say, probably one of the most moving memorials.
1: Well, you see dozens of people making etchings. They take a piece of paper with a pencil, and they'll rub it across the name of their loved one, so they can have a memorial of that to take home.
0: Yeah, it's probably, I suspect, the most moving memorial.
1: Very well done,
0: D.C.
1: Yeah,
0: that's a good summer trip, though. Obviously, don't go the next couple of weeks if you see the Lincoln Memorial.
1: Right.
0: It's 5:58, News Talk 560, KLVI. We'll take a break. Also got Michael Berry, his moment coming up. And then Fox News, some local news, more weather for you. And who knows what, Al Caldwell in the house, 6:05.
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14: I'm Dave Anthony, Fox News. That's what President Trump told Fox during his second night of attacks in Iran, calling it violent and vicious as he insists Iran keeps tapping us along on a potential deal.
15: CENTCOM says Iranian military surveillance capabilities, along with air defense systems and communication sites, were hit.
14: Fox's Trey Yingst in Tel Aviv.
15: Now, in response, the Iranians launched ballistic missiles and drones at Gulf countries, including Bahrain and Kuwait. The Jordanian army says they dealt with at least 20 Iranian ballistic missiles in the skies of their country. Today, the Iranian Foreign Ministry says the strikes overnight rendered the ceasefire practically meaningless.
14: As Iran keeps insisting it's blocking shipping in the Strait of Hormuz, President Trump says the U.S. in a secret mission got more than 200 ships through, carrying 100 million barrels of oil. Oil prices have been down slightly this morning, but the spike up for oil and gas in this conflict drove inflation in May to the biggest rise in 3 years.
16: But President Trump says he's not concerned.
17: You know what I really love? I love the inflation. You know why?
16: President says that's because he predicts prices will plummet once military action is over in Iran.
14: That's Fox's Jared Halpern of the White House. Carmelo Anthony's lawyers have filed an appeal to Tuesday's murder conviction in Texas and a 35-year prison sentence for stabbing a 17-year-old in a confrontation last year. And related to that, Fox's Chris Foster reports a right-wing influencer has been arrested.
18: Jake Lang's charged with making terroristic threats. He led protests outside the courthouse in Frisco, Texas, saying Carmelo Anthony should be hanging from a tree, allegedly threatening to kill Anthony himself if he wasn't convicted of murdering Austin Metcalf at a track meet last year. Anthony was convicted. He's black. Metcalf was white. So is Jake Lang.
14: A comeback like no other in NBA Finals history.
19: Brunson gets it. Fires up a three. Shot no good. The tip, it's gone. It's gone.
14: OG Anunoby's game winner for the Knicks came with a second left to complete a 29-point second-half comeback, beating the Spurs 107-106 on ABC. 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
14: President Trump wants Republicans in Congress to take up another bill using the reconciliation process Democrats cannot block to approve $350 billion for the U.S. military. And he wrote on Truth Social last night it should include the Save America Act that would require voters show proof of citizenship and a photo ID and put big restrictions on mail-in ballots. It would also ban transgender athletes in women's sports and transgender surgeries for children. He posted that hours after signing a reconciliation bill funding immigration enforcement and Border Patrol into 2029.
21: Now we won't have the Democrats threatening to shut down immigration custom enforcement, which is ICE, or shutting down our custom and border protection, which is, you know, protects our borders.
14: Homeland Security Secretary Mark Wayne Mullen, Democrats who were unable to block the funding call ICE out of control. Also in Congress, they keep investigating the Jeffrey Epstein sex trafficking investigation, and one of the world's richest men talked to lawmakers in private, Microsoft founder Bill Gates.
22: House Oversight Committee Chair James Comer requested Bill Gates testify behind closed doors after his name appeared in documents connected to Jeffrey Epstein. But in a statement given to the media, Gates said he should never have met with Epstein in the first place. Gates admitted to having met with him after Epstein had first been convicted of sex crimes. What's next? Democratic Congressman Robert Garcia says the committee wants to hear from the acting attorney general.
4: We are glad that Chairman Comer has finally agreed to bring in Mr. Blanch for what we believe needs to be an under oath deposition.
22: Comer also wants to hear from Epstein's attorney, Alan Dershowitz. Jill Nato, Fox News.
14: We will get another inflation update this morning, this one at the wholesale level. The day after the rise in consumer prices led to a big stock market sell-off, but stock futures are rising this morning. I'm Dave Anthony. This is Fox News.
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0: The Jefferson County Grand Jury indicting a man for aggravated assault with a deadly weapon at 6:07. Good morning. I'm Jim Love with KLVI News. 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
26: Glad to be here voluntarily to testify.
0: The Jefferson County Grand Jury Wednesday indicted a man for aggravated assault with a deadly weapon after police say he intentionally ran over another man after a fight. 50-year-old Jericho Thomas was indicted in a March incident on Magnolia Avenue. According to police, the two men were fighting before he got into his vehicle and ran over the other man. Lawyers for a black Texas high school track star who killed a white opponent are appealing his murder conviction. Carmelo Anthony fatally stabbed Austin Metcalf during a fight at a competition last year in the Dallas suburb of Frisco. A jury sentenced him to 35 years in prison. He is being housed in isolation, according to authorities, who did not give a reason why. Governor Greg Abbott is calling on state lawmakers to pass a list of regulations on data centers in the 2027 legislative session. Abbott on Tuesday presented some regulatory proposals intended to make sure data centers pay the cost of their growth instead of Texas ratepayers. Now, the regulations would require new data centers to add power generation to the state grid, mandate yearly reporting by all data centers on electricity and water usage, and repeal data center sales tax exemptions and other incentives that cost the state billions of dollars. And a new vertical port under construction at Port San Antonio will reportedly serve as a testing and demo site for pilotless vertical aircraft. According to CEO Jim Perchance, the port in Kelly Field provide controlled airspace where companies can safely test the technology. A Boeing company called SkyGrid, working with the port to develop systems and software that will be needed to support pilotless operations, including air taxis or air buses, aim to have the vertiport in action in the next few years. KLVI News Time at 6:10.
1: I don't know about that.
0: Okay, let's see. We got we got the driverless cars. Now will you get into, you know, from the high rise, get into the...
1: What could go wrong?
0: Pilotless, you know, helicopter that is going to take you to the airport or whatever.
2: I'm not
0: going to
2: get my ass in one. I guarantee you that.
0: Well, and I can see this testing. What could go wrong with the testing?
1: Yeah.
0: This is like...
1: sure.
0: Go San Antonio. Let's see. Yeah. Interesting. Not for me.
1: Yep.
0: That's a look at our news, by the way, 6:10.
1: All right. 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
2: I'll let you intro me if you want.
1: And here's Mr. Caldwell, who's been here since dirt, to tell you more about sports.
0: And while he's doing that, I'm going to go retrieve a little breakfast. So,
2: okay,
0: guys, right. Yeah, I love that. Keep talking. Keep talking.
1: Okay.
2: When you blow a 21-point halftime lead, you deserve to lose.
1: That's pathetic.
2: You deserve to lose.
1: Yeah.
2: And I need to call Stephen A. to find out if the Spurs lost their mojo or what.
1: Yeah, it looked like they've got a problem there, that's for sure. That's hard to come back from.
2: Yeah. Knicks 107-106. Mm-hmm. They're up 3-1. Series now goes back to San Antonio.
1: Yep.
2: They can close it out with a win there.
1: Sure could.
2: And so, you know, but you never know.
1: It's been a close series. It's been a couple points either way.
2: Yeah, Spurs come back, make that 3-2, go back to New York and win.
1: It's not impossible. Yeah.
2: It's not probable.
1: Right.
2: But it's not impossible.
1: Right.
2: What is impossible is for the Astros to get up to 500. They are still, 28 and 39.
1: Yeah.
2: Or I'm close anyway. They get beat 3-2 last night. 10 inning walk off for the Angels. Worst team in baseball. Their third loss in relief. As they drop to 31-39. That's what they are. They visit Kansas City. Maybe a little relief there with the Royals. I don't know, though. The Royals not doing that bad.
1: Yeah.
2: And the Chicago White Sox are now in first place in the Central of the American League as the Cleveland Guardians dropped another one of the Yankees yesterday, but the Rays win, so the Rays are still 3 percentage points ahead of the Yankees in the American League East. The White Sox lead the Central, and of course the Mariners in the miserable division. They are leading that in the West.
0: And I'm back.
2: And he's back. And as far as the National League goes, Dodgers still leading. Everybody's chasing the Dodgers and the Braves. And the Brewers, as far as that goes. That's a look at our morning sports. And it's brought your way this morning by the folks at Merit Advisory Partners. I have talked with these guys. I have sat in their office. I have watched them perform. And what they basically do, they're not a hard sell operation. You know, you're not going to walk out of there feeling steamed. You're going to walk out of there feeling adjudicated. Because I want to tell you, Keith and Bobby have been doing this for 25 years. They show you how to take the money you have, grow it safely without risk. Not going to make you a millionaire, but at the end of the day, and I hate that phrase, but at the end of the day, you're going to have more money. 212-9696, Merit Advisory Partners. You got a birthday today. The folks at the KLVI Facebook Messenger, they're actually not folks, but they are KLVI Facebook Messenger, are here. 7 o'clock is the deadline, so get them in now. Greg Bostwick and our Market Basket Weather is next.
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2: I think, well, was it eight? My thermometer this morning, my phone, said 83 at 3:30.
1: Yeah, it's dropped a little bit to 79, but still 80 by 8. Is that a problem? No, it's going to make that easily. Looking at a hot day, there's no doubt, but nothing exceptional. You know, I 91, 92, that's typical. And that's what we'll see in many spots today. Low tonight in the upper 70s again. Had a couple little, passing little small showers yesterday. I think it's possible again today, but the coverage very small, 10 to 20% for the next couple of afternoons. Now, Sunday gets more active, particularly Sunday afternoon and evening. Then Monday, Tuesday, real active. Showers and thunderstorms are likely there and could see some pretty good rainfall amounts. So, as we've been talking about the last few days, probably a good idea to try to get as much yard work as you can get done on Saturday in particular. So a lot of lawnmowers will be working hard that day, trying to get everything cleaned up before the next rain activity moves in. Tropics pretty quiet, a little area in the Gulf. That's not going to do anything. It's going to move up into Mexico the next few days. So we're still sitting pretty right now. And by the way, the folks at Colorado State reduced the prediction on storms down another couple of storms lower. So they're expecting a pretty inactive season. We'll see what happens there. This is day 162.
2: Well, with that in mind, we go over to the North Tower and climb the steps to see Jim Love.
0: Well, 203 left.
2: Oh, man, I want to tell you, I had about a half a glass of rain yesterday afternoon.
1: It had a tenth of an inch. Sally Curtis just down the road from you there.
2: Yeah, and it just not a whole lot.
1: Not much.
2: Okay, let's see, where are we at? All right, I know where we're at. We need to take a break.
1: I can go get some Rayos.
2: That's right. So we can get some Rayos. Yeah. 617 at News Talk Radio KLVI with Al Caldwell, Greg Bostwick, and Jim Love.
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0: apparently the band director left the building and missed the first eight bars of the national anthem. But that's okay.
1: Yeah.
0: It's Thursday, so not a problem at all. The Pope was in Barcelona yesterday to bless the Sagrada Familia, which is one of the basilicas, one of the oldest basilicas around in Barcelona, Spain. My grandson, Hank, and Savannah are in Barcelona right now. And they have got a lesson in Europe. Last thing they told me before they left, they said, man, it's really going to be great. We're going to love it. We're going to get our masters over there. It's a wonderful place. Nobody likes them. And not just them, but Americans. They don't like Americans. Mm-hmm. It's a different story over in Spain right now. Mm-hmm. And Spain has never been one of our really, really good friends anyway.
1: No, they have not.
0: And, I mean, that goes back to, you really wonder what was going on in World War II. What was it with Franco?
2: Franco. Yes. He was
1: Generalissimo.
0: Yes.
1: Francisco Franco.
2: Not necessarily our friend.
1: You remember that on Saturday Night Live?
0: Mm-hmm.
1: Garrett Morris.
0: Yeah.
1: And Generalissimo Francisco Franco is still dead.
0: That's right.
2: It's still dead.
0: I miss the good old days of Saturday Night Live. Not now, but then.
1: Yeah, that was funny back then.
0: They had great talent. Chevy Chase was on there. Gilda Radner.
2: Belushi
0: was on there.
1: Yeah.
0: Who's the gal that's still around? Jane Curtin. I loved her, too. She's great. Anyway, 624 at News Talk Radio, KLVI. You know, you guys were talking, and you had a solid statement about the president. Loose lips do sink ships.
2: Oh, absolutely.
0: And he's letting everybody know what he's doing.
1: Mm-hmm. Some of the stuff doesn't need to be said.
0: Yeah.
1: And that's, of course, we're talking about the secret mission. Well, it's no longer a secret mission.
0: It's no longer a secret mission. It's like...
1: Now, it's a brilliant move and able to get that oil right under their nose.
0: Yeah, and how much have they gotten already?
1: Some estimates are up to 100 million barrels. Wow. That's a lot of oil.
0: Mm-hmm. And, you know, the Chinese have managed to go ahead and foster some oil, too.
1: They're sneaking it out of there, too.
0: But they still need a bunch, mm-hmm. no doubt about it. Mm-hmm. But at this point in time, and I know we're not going to beat a dead horse, because it's really not a dead horse, but it's just the situation that I think the president just needs. I know what he's trying to do. He's trying to hold the curtain and say, you know, I think it's going to be okay. Mm-hmm. I think it's going to be all right. You know, the patient is still alive and breathing.
1: Well, especially with the economy at 4% now inflation.
0: Oh, yeah.
1: It's not
0: good. And that is the front page this morning of the Wall Street Journal.
1: Right.
0: Inflation, they said it hits a three-year high.
1: Yep.
0: And that is not good news.
1: No, it's not.
0: Because all of a sudden, you can't compare yourself against Joe Biden because you're at the same place that he was.
2: Absolutely. Yeah. That's the danger.
0: Yeah.
2: That's the danger of this whole Iranian situation.
1: Yeah.
2: I think the only one that's happy about this is probably Netanyahu, who had wanted a war against him for a long time.
1: Mm-hmm. He's got it now.
0: Well, you know, he is what we used to call a warmonger. He really wants to get it done. Lindsey Graham needs to go over there and sit next to him because Lindsey loves it too.
2: Graham has never met a war he didn't like.
1: But he doesn't want to participate in any.
2: No, he doesn't participate.
0: Well, of course.
2: And, you know, I can understand part of the issue with the Israelis. They are surrounded by enemies. I get it. And we probably, I guess we're better off without the first Ayatollah. But to me, they're all sort of interchangeable, hate-filled, evil people.
0: Yes.
2: You knock one out, you got the next one.
0: You hit the key word, interchangeable.
2: Yeah.
0: That right. Yeah. Okay, bring up the next one.
2: Yeah.
0: Yeah. Who's that third one? Bring him up. Yeah, the one with the glass eye. Bring him up. 6:27, we take a break from News Talk Radio KLVI on this Thursday morning. If you get a birthday, KLVI Facebook Messenger.
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1: The Jefferson County Grand Jury Wednesday indicted a man for aggravated assault with a deadly weapon after police say he intentionally ran over another man after a fight. 50-year-old Jericho Thomas indicted in a March incident on Magnolia Avenue. According to police, the two men were fighting before he got in his vehicle and ran over the other man. Lawyers for a black Texas high school track star who killed a white opponent are appealing the murder conviction. Carmelo Anthony fatally stabbed Austin Metcalf during a fight at a competition last year in the Dallas suburb of Frisco. A jury sentenced him to spend 35 years in prison. He's being housed in isolation, according to authorities, who did not give a reason why. And a Texas couple is going to prison for a long time for orchestrating a $30 million pyramid scheme that targeted black communities. LaShondra and Amaron Moore of Frisco sentenced to 40 years each. The Justice Department says they used their pandemic-era live streams broadcast to thousands to pitch their Blessings in No Time scheme as a community investment program. Victims were promised 800% returns on their $1,400 investment. Over 10,000 people lost money nationwide. And Governor Greg Abbott is calling on state lawmakers to pass a list of regulations on data centers in the 2027 legislative session. Abbott on Tuesday presented some regulatory proposals intended to make sure data centers pay the cost of their growth instead of Texas ratepayers. The regulations would require new data centers to add power generation to the state grid, mandate yearly reporting by all data centers on electricity and water usage, and repeal data centers' sales tax exemptions and other incentives that cost the state billions. KLVI News Time 6:34 and KLVI Weather is next.
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0: Yes, sir. And it's pretty quiet out there this morning. The sun is up and it's going to warm up rapidly. We're at 79 right now. We'll hit 80 degrees here. Looks like by 7 o'clock this morning. It's moving up the scale pretty quick. Look for a high today around 90 to 92. It'll feel like about 101, 102. We can include the humidity in the equation. And then our lows tonight again in the upper 70s. Could there be a shower? Yes, kind of like yesterday. One or two brief ones that are possible. Nothing major there. And then it looks like it'll really start picking up the chances of rain by Sunday, Monday. A lot of moisture returning off the Gulf at that point. So we'll look for that possibility. Some of those storms could produce some pretty good rainfall amounts. I think it's certainly there possible. And the shower activities will mainly occurring during the afternoon or evening hours. And I forgot to look at the national high and low. Let me see if I can get that for you real quick here.
3: Okay.
0: All right. The national high.
3: Boy, that was quick.
0: I thought it would be. I just, you know, bing.

0: Ming Ming on the iPhone. 114 degrees at Tecopa, California. That's just southeast of Furnace Creek in Death Valley. So it's kind of on the edge of Death Valley.
1: Beat old Death Valley by about 6 degrees.
0: Exactly.
1: Yeah.
0: And then the cold spot, 16, getting even colder. That's at Macchiato, which is in suburban Stanley.
1: Yeah, it is. We get that quite a bit.
0: Yeah.
1: No doubt about it.
0: Yeah, so pretty cold still in the Rockies.
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1: 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The folks at Neutron, I use them. I've used them for better than 16 years. NEWTRON, number 719-5656. Put it somewhere inside your phone. That's right. And when you need us, we'll be there at Neutron where the lights are always on.

0: Wait a minute, stop the music. What is that, a peanut butter cookie reading?
1: It was. It doesn't exist anymore. It's in my bed.
0: It's gone.
1: Yeah.
0: And no one knows what Jim is nibbling on over at the North Tower.
1: He could be having caviar. We wouldn't know it.
0: Well, that's right.
2: Of course, they bring me some special stuff.
0: Mm. Of course they do.
2: Just kidding. Yeah. Actually, I just had a kolache.
1: Oh, those are good.
2: Those are always good.
0: Oh, yeah. With or without?
2: It was with jalapenos.
0: Okay. Yeah. They're right along the side if you want to take them out.
1: Right, yeah.
0: You just got to pluck them out. Now, well, my wife leaves them in.
2: You can also get it without them, too.
0: I know. My wife leaves them in.
1: She likes it?
0: Oh, yeah. She does. And
1: she's a converted Yankee.
0: Oh, yes, she is. Yeah. And her son, Scott, the more the better.
1: Mm.
0: The hotter the better, he likes it. He likes those, what was the name of those really hot peppers?
1: The ghost peppers?
0: Yeah.
1: Not them.
0: Yeah.
2: Oh, my.
0: No, not quite the ghost. A couple of steps below.
1: Oh, okay.
0: Yeah, but they're hot. I got one by mistake one day. I said, oh, holy hell, man, what's going on?
2: What is going on with my mouth?
1: Yes.
0: You guys talked, and, you know, it is Thursday.
1: Yes, sir.
0: And it's my Friday.
1: Yeah. Sir.
0: But, you know, in addition to everything that we have going on, I like to talk a little about stupidity, and our stupidity award of the day, probably the year, goes to none other than Jasmine Crockett.
2: What did she say?
1: Yeah, she's pretty stupid.
0: Well, Jasmine, yesterday, speaking on behalf of the Carmelo Anthony family, said she did not blame Carmelo for what he did. As a matter of fact, she would have done the same thing.
1: Uh-huh.
2: Really?
0: Now, this is a lame duck congressperson who's probably never going to get elected again unless she runs for president, and makes a statement like that.
1: Yeah.
0: An open statement of, I would have stabbed him too.
1: She also said the guy was assaulted by a 300-pound football player.
0: He's not 300 pounds.
1: He ain't
0: Take a
1: close
0: look at
1: to
0: him.
1: 300 pounds. He's 200 pounds.
0: Yeah.
2: I think they had something, when you, and Luke, we were talking about it yesterday, when you looked at the video or something, I think there was something going on prior. And also, no one has answered the question, or it seems to just be ignored. So you're at a school event on school property, and you have a weapon.
1: Yes,
2: and
1: exactly.
2: Anybody notice that? He has a knife?
1: Yeah.
0: He has a knife in his hands. Oh, well, it's just a knife.
1: It's just a knife.
0: It's not a gun or anything. What the hell can a knife do?
2: You can't have a weapon on school
0: property. Cut your nuts off, but outside of that, it's okay.
2: And if you reverse the races, if you reverse black-white, I would feel the same way.
0: Of course.
2: To me, this has nothing to do with racism.
0: Right, exactly.
2: How do you get racism out of this?
0: I only wish there would have been three or four black jurors, because if the verdict had come out that way, there wouldn't have been as much hoorah. Well, the blacks would have probably shot the other blacks, but, you know, not necessarily. But, you know, I mean, when you get it, now the verdict is on appeal. And, okay, now, how does that work out, Jim?
2: Well, they will appeal looking for any sort of reversible error in the case.
0: Okay.
2: And I suspect there isn't any.
0: Right.
2: So I expect it to stand. They were very careful in the way they prosecuted that case.
1: Yeah.
2: So,
1: well, I was on jury one time, and everybody always complains about jurists that, you know, are in there for a very short period of time, make a decision.
0: Yeah.
1: We knew what the verdict was in 30 minutes.
0: Yeah.
2: Exactly.
1: But what we did, we sat around and just talked for about two or 3 hours.
0: Or you need to,
1: Because, you know, we didn't want to give the image of, you know, these guys really made a rash decision. No, we knew it was cut and dry.
2: Exactly. And I don't think the appeals would be very very successful.
1: Mm-hmm.
2: Again, he stabbed this man.
1: Yeah.
2: He killed a person.
1: Mm-hmm.
2: And
0: I mean, you're just going to walk away from this?
2: I mean, the only thing is, I think they apparently were having some trouble with the decision. And the judge did tell them, and I forget the phrase, you probably remember it, Greg, but they could use the idea that there was no cooling off period. That he
1: right.
2: Acted.
1: It was a rash decision.
2: Now that the judge's decision to tell them that probably led to the guilty plea.
1: They apparently had the option of doing manslaughter as well, but they rejected that.
2: Yes, and I can understand that. I mean, me being hardcore, I'd have gone for manslaughter. Again, no matter what the race, just because you stabbed someone.
0: Mm-hmm. Yeah.
2: And you didn't stab them in the leg, you stabbed them in the heart.
1: Mm-hmm.
2: So I would have gone for that. But that's a reasonable thing to back off that, I think.
0: Anyway, it's a terrible situation. And it's very unfortunate. Yeah. The murder, that's the most unfortunate situation of all. And then B, the ongoing arguments after the verdict was reached.
2: Well, at some point, we have to stop interjecting race into every decision.
1: Yeah. Yes.
2: You know, the guy stabbed someone that's and they exactly found him right. guilty.
1: Well, and, you know, his life is not over. He could be out 17 and a half years, roughly,
2: right.
1: be in
2: yeah.
1: the mid-30s.
0: 30, 36.
1: Yeah. So, I mean, it's up to him to,
0: The grandmother is saying that that they need to quit, that they need to quit shopping not only with white stores, but Asian stores, Hispanic stores, and all of them. And,
1: so
0: you know,
1: only
0: and
1: shop
0: that,
1: at
0: you
1: black
0: know
1: stores?
0: That's not going to happen.
2: Oh, of course that's not going to happen.
0: Yeah. Right.
2: Rather stupid statement. And again, you have to give the fact she's probably very emotional about this, and I get that. But, yeah, nobody's going to stop shopping. It's just like when you hear all this, we got to buy American.
0: Yeah.
2: Well, no, we don't. We got to go to Walmart and buy
0: Take a look at the tag on that guy's shirt.
2: Because it's cheaper. I ain't paying for American.
1: Yeah.
0: Yeah, peel back his shirt and take a look at the label.
2: Yeah, I just say those things.
1: It says Vietnam.
0: Made in Sri Lanka. Okay.
2: Yeah. But it was cheaper.
0: Texas Tech Athletic Director Kirby Hokut has issued a statement regarding the ongoing legal situation of quarterback Brendan Sorsby. Continues to support Sorsby's recovery from an addiction to gambling. It also could mean that the quarterback could get back to play for Texas Tech, which I don't think that's going to happen this year.
1: I love the injunction was from a Lubbock judge.
0: Yes, it happened in Lubbock. and the Texas Tech just happens to be in Lubbock.
1: Yes, wonder why.
0: How about that? Yeah. Right there next to the Buddy Holly Memorial.
1: Mm-hmm.
0: Okay. Astros lose last night. And 3-2, 10 innings, walk-off. And Rangers win last night. They'll play Kansas City tonight. Let me see. Did I say that the yeah, they did. They picked up a win last night. So they're about a game and a half out of first place in the American League West. But so is everybody else.
1: Yeah.
0: As far as American League East, Tampa Bay continues to win. So is the Yankees. And that's about 3 percentage points separating them. Yankees beat Cleveland, who is now out of first place, replaced by the White Sox. And as we mentioned, in the West, it's the Mariners. Over in the National League, it's the Atlanta Braves, Milwaukee Brewers, Los Angeles Dodgers. That's and, of course, last night, 107-106, as the Knicks regain their mojo, Stephen A., and go up 3-1 on the San Antonio Spurs. And the Spurs dropped a 19-point lead at halftime. Even Victor Wembanyama couldn't help him on that one.
1: No.
0: It's a shame when you're that close to making a 2-2 and going back to San Antonio with the edge having a chance to win it.
1: Yes.
0: Actually, you'd have to come back to New York, but nevertheless. Okay, the inflation hits a three-year high, 4.2%. Consumer prices, that's what it is right now. The war with Iran, of course, is driving the energy costs higher. And gasoline, of course, is still beating your head in. And I was listening this morning to Fox News. A lot of people are no longer filling up.
1: Yeah, just do a half a tank or whatever.
0: Half a tank at a time.
2: And I don't quite, well, I guess if you're waiting for payday or something, I do get that. But otherwise, I mean, you're going to spend the same amount of money.
0: Yes, you are.
2: And the way the prices are going up, you're probably going to spend more if you wait.
0: Mm-hmm. Yes.
1: Yeah.
0: Yeah, because the prices could go up even more.
2: Absolutely.
0: 651 at News Talk Radio KLVI. Al Caldwell, Jim Love, Greg Bostwick, Thursday morning. We take a break and back in a moment. Don't forget. KLVI Facebook Messenger. 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
0: My wife and I call it Skillettini, and so does Lori over at Jack's Packet. But it's really Tuscan sausage and pasta. It's one of the hottest items that we have. And it's enough for two people. And you take it home, heat it in the oven for 25 minutes, and you've got a really, really good-tasting dinner. Grab some of that garlic bread that we have at Jack's. And it's even better. Our steaks are our meat per se, and you can buy it in bulk, or you can buy a couple of pork chops, a couple of steaks. I mean, whether you want ribeye strips, whether you want sirloins, whether you want fillets, it makes no difference. They still are the best, which is why people from everywhere come to Jack's Packet, open every day except Sunday.

0: They may not win a beauty contest, but that's still one of the greatest groups ever.
1: And it's amazing Rolling they're Stones. Still out there.
0: Well, you know, and the people still talk. I heard the other day talking about the Beatles. The Beatles are together 6 years.
1: Yeah, I know.
0: These guys have been together over 62 years.
1: Amazing.
0: Still in there.
1: Still am.
0: Situation involving blood pressure, and you guys were talking about that. It's worth mentioning because no matter what age you are, blood pressure can be it can be a feisty situation.
1: Mm-hmm. Be all over the place. And of course, the thing that was interesting to us is the fact that now has come out that low blood pressure may be a problem for Alzheimer's,
2: which is very interesting.
1: It's counterintuitive. I would think the high blood pressure would be the problem, but it's low blood pressure.
2: Well, and we keep rewriting the rules on what is high blood pressure,
1: well, that's
2: what
1: for
2: is
1: sure.
2: high cholesterol, or what this yeah. is or that.
0: Well, I want to tell you from personal experience, I've had high,
1: mm-hmm.
0: I've had low.
1: Yeah.
0: And I've had that happen within 25 to 30 minutes. I've had my blood pressure go from 171 over 80 to 116 over 52.
1: Yeah, that's a dramatic change.
0: And nobody really can figure it out.
1: Yeah, that's just you.
0: Now, I'm going to tell you this, and a lot of people are going to have a problem swallowing it, but my wife is a good Christian person, and she would not lie, and she'll attest to this. I have actually had my blood pressure at 73 over 49.
1: Wow. That's pretty low.
0: And
1: that's pretty low.
0: I had to get down on the floor and put my feet up on the couch
1: mm-hmm.
0: For about 20 minutes to get it back up, and yet I didn't feel dizzy.
1: Right. Yeah.
0: And so, you know, the blood pressure is a tricky thing. And I think everybody ought to have a blood pressure monitor so you can take your blood pressure at least once a day. Oh, I ain't got time. Yeah, you do. It takes about 90 seconds.
1: Yeah.
0: And you need to take your blood pressure and be aware of it, because if you need to be on blood pressure medicine, well, let me put it to you this way, if you want to stay alive.
1: Mm-hmm.
0: And...
1: That's a kind of a silent killer.
0: It is.
1: There's no real symptoms.
0: How about your BP?
1: I'm on high blood pressure medications.
0: Yeah. Okay.
1: Yeah.
0: Jim?
2: I don't take mine.
0: No.
2: I don't know.
0: You don't?
2: It's like...
0: Do you have blood pressure medicine?
2: No, it's like 130 or something when I go to the doc.
0: Yeah, that's beautiful.
1: Well, actually, not anymore. I've lowered the standard.
0: I
2: think I now officially have high blood pressure.
1: Yeah.
0: Okay, what's the standard now?
1: I think it's 120, down to 120. Over 80.
0: Oh, yeah, it is. That's right. You know, when I was over at the oncology center, they were talking about that. 120 over 70.
1: Yeah.
0: 120 over 70 is perfect. And let me tell you, if you're eating a bunch of salt, if you're eating a lot of Chinese food, and I love Chinese food, but if you listen, MSG, right?
1: Yeah.
0: MSG, knock that blood pressure up.
2: And salt is in things you don't even think it's in.
0: I know. And you can sit there and eat a bag of potato chips, and with some people, your BP can go up 25 or 30 points.
2: Mm-hmm. You're kidding.
0: Yeah. So, you know, that's why it's so important just to go ahead and have a blood pressure monitor. I think they cost about $30. And I've had one. We've got two, as a matter of fact. I've had one for over 20 years.
2: Well, and of course, you've got a lot of devices now available for home health.
0: Yes.
2: To keep track of things. Just a digital thermometer.
0: Yes, you've even got the devices to make love with. But that's a different story for a different time.
2: That's inflatable,
0: yes,
2: correct?
0: Yes, Fox News is next.
2: Oh, Fox News is next. We'll be back.
3: 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Guaranteed human.
4: Iran says the ceasefire is now practically meaningless. I'm Dave Anthony, Fox News. After the U.S. went on the attack again, and Iran retaliated again, launching drones and missiles at Gulf countries with American bases, Bahrain, Jordan, and Kuwait. Some were shot down. Fox's Lucas Tomlinson is at the White House.
5: For the second consecutive night, U.S. forces launching strikes, and that strike included launching Tomahawk cruise missiles from a U.S. warship. In a statement, Central Command said, quote, CENTCOM forces launched strikes on Iranian military surveillance capabilities, communication systems, and air defense sites across Iran.
4: President Trump called Fox's Trey Inks from the Situation Room during the bombing, saying we hit them very hard.
6: Because they were unwilling to make a good faith deal at the negotiating table. And I asked the president, if they don't sign the deal, what's going to happen? And he said, we'll bomb the S out of them tomorrow night. And so clearly President Trump is keeping the military option on the table if the Iranians are unwilling to make those concessions.
4: India is upset over another U.S. strike in this conflict, one that killed three people on a ship.
7: The crew members died when a U.S. missile hit the engine room of the MT Setter Bello, an Indian-operated oil and chemicals tanker accused of trying to breach the blockade of Iranian ports. Their deaths confirmed today after being reported missing yesterday. India has lodged a strong protest to the strike. The U.S. said the vessel was carrying oil from Iran.
4: Fox's Jonathan Savage. While Iran insists it controls the Strait of Hormuz, blocking shipping, President Trump says a secret U.S. mission has escorted a lot of ships out, more than 200, carrying 100 million barrels of oil.
8: Late at night with no lights, because they don't have any radar, because we blasted the crap out of them.
4: Now, last night, the president posted on Truth Social a call for Republicans in Congress to approve $350 billion for the military using a reconciliation process Democrats cannot block. He also wants that to include new rules for voting, requiring ID and outlawing most mail-in balloting and no transgender athletes in women's sports. 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
4: Something President Trump did in his first term, he may undo in his second. Could include also lead to more trade and tariff turmoil with our neighbors to the north and south.
10: President Trump says he is not looking to renew the U.S.-Mexico-Canada trade agreement when it comes up for review next month. A provision of the USMCA allows a country to withdraw from the trade pact with 6 months' notice, something the Trump administration is signaling it may do.
8: And they have to treat us better, you know, with Mexico and Canada, we have trade deficits. We should have surpluses with them. We don't need their cars. We don't need their lumber. We don't need their energy. We don't need anything.
10: Renewal negotiations have already begun between the U.S. and Mexico. At the White House, Jared Halpern, Fox News.
4: Later this hour, we'll get another inflation report expected to show a rise in wholesale prices the day after the update on consumer prices showing the highest annual rate in May in 3 years. That led to a stock market plunge, dragging the Dow down more than 900 points. But this morning, Dow futures are rising over 300. A historic night in New York. The Knicks staged the biggest comeback ever in the NBA Finals.
11: The Spurs jumped out in front early in this one as they led by 27 points at the half, the largest halftime lead by a road team in finals history. But the Knicks began to claw their way back in the second half, taking the lead briefly before being down again with 30 seconds to go. But OG Anunoby flew in to save the day.
12: Brunson gets it, fires up a three. Shot no good. The tip, it's gone!
11: The call on ABC. The Knicks come back from 29 points down to win at 107-106, and they take a 3-1 lead in the series. Tony Genualdo, Fox News.
4: Game 5 will be in San Antonio Saturday night. Soccer's World Cup starts today in Mexico with two matches. Team USA plays tomorrow. I'm Dave Anthony, and this is Fox News.
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2: The Jefferson County Grand Jury Wednesday indicted a man for aggravated assault with a deadly weapon. At 7:06, good morning. I'm Jim Love with KLVI News. Details after this.
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2: The Jefferson County Grand Jury Wednesday indicted a man for aggravated assault with a deadly weapon after police say he intentionally ran over another man after a fight. 50-year-old Jericho Thomas was indicted in a March incident on Magnolia Avenue. According to police, the two men had been fighting before one got into his vehicle and ran over the other man. Governor Greg Abbott is calling on state lawmakers to pass a list of regulations about data centers in the 2027 legislative session. Abbott on Tuesday presented some regulatory proposals intended to make sure data centers pay the cost of their growth instead of Texas taxpayers. The regulations would require the new data centers to add power generation to the state grid, mandate yearly reporting by all data centers on electricity and water usage, and repeal data center sales tax exemptions and other incentives that are costing the state billions of dollars. Kamalo Anthony is appealing his murder conviction. Anthony filing a notice of appeal on Wednesday, the day after a jury found him guilty of murdering Austin Metcalf and sent him to prison for 35 years. His appeal document says he has no money and wants the judge to appoint him an appeals attorney. Several GoFundMe campaigns were set up for Anthony's legal defense, but the platform shut them down for violating policies against raising money for the defense of violent crimes. KLVI News Time is 7:09, and KLVI Sports is next.
0: And it is brought your way this morning by the folks over at Spine Tech, located on 11th Street in Beaumont. You know, Dr. Lowe and his staff over there, are really, really in charge of pain management for the feet and for the ankles and for foot and ankle surgery. And they also offer comprehensive care for conditions that are related to neurology, neuropathy, orthopedic spine, and peripheral neuropathy. You need to, if you have this condition or someone in your family has this condition, do yourself a favor, give them a call at 234-7088 and set up an appointment just to come by and see the videos of success where people have had this surgery and 7 to 8 minutes later, they are moving an ankle or a foot that hasn't moved in 5 or 6 years. It's not snake bite or snake venom stuff, folks. It's the real deal. Dr. Khan and his staff can provide that. It is worth looking into at Spine Tech, 711 South 11th Street in Beaumont. The San Antonio Spurs developed defensive constipation last night and gave up a 27-point lead, then got the lead back and then blew it as the Knicks win 107-106. And, of course, that puts the Knicks up 3-1 as they go back to the Alamo. And I guess that next game is probably going to be...
1: Saturday night.
0: Yeah. Okay, Saturday night. Astros, same thing on a different venue. They played Los Angeles Angels. Worst team in the American League, never fear. They are here. They beat the Astros 6-4 last night. And the Astros now, let me see, what are they? 2-55? No. They're 31-39. But they're still only 5 games out of first place. They play Kansas City coming up for the weekend. Rangers got a win last night over Kansas City, and they will move on now. And I think they're playing the Angels now. Yeah. Anyway, other scores last night in the major leagues. San Francisco took care of Washington. San Diego beat Cincinnati. Miami over the Arizona Diamondbacks. Pittsburgh beat the Dodgers, Yankees over Cleveland, and Tampa Bay over the hapless, hopeless, and it couldn't happen to a better team than the Boston Red Sox. That's good. That's good that they're down. Really enjoying
1: it. A little bias here, aren't you?
0: Yes, indeed. Yeah. Market Basket Weather with Greg Bostwick is next.
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0: What we normally expect in June is what we're getting.
1: Pretty much. Heat, humidity, we're going to see that all through the next few months ahead, and occasionally some showers, too. We had a few of those yesterday, nothing major. We'll have a small chance of rain again in the forecast for today in the afternoon or evening hours. Look for a high today up there right around 90, 92. Pretty hot out there. Low tonight, we expect that to be in the upper 70s, near 80. Looks like that chance of rain will stay about 10 to 20% the next couple of afternoons. Gets much more active by Sunday evening into Monday and Tuesday. And once again, could see some heavier downpours at that point. Out there right now, we did make our 80 degrees, but not 80 by 8, 80 by, well, 7 o'clock roughly. So, yeah, 80 degrees out there right now.
0: All right, that is a look at our morning weather. It's too late. It's been too late for 13 minutes. We will have the birthdays, though, coming up in about 12 minutes. 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

0: Stay off Interstate 10.
1: That's their theme song. It is. That's their anthem. You want the, I wanted the text dots, trucks.
0: Did you
1: have that, I wanted the text dots trucks have it playing in the background while they're on Interstate 10.
0: Yes, they do, or yeah, should.
1: They need to. Yeah, I stay away from it. I really do.
0: You know, I'll tell you what. By the way, talking about that 27-point blow for the Knicks to win over San Antonio reminded me, naturally, of something.
1: Mm-hmm.
0: Lamar was playing Northern Illinois in DeKalb, Illinois, in December.
1: Mm-hmm.
0: Very, very cold December night. Tony Branch was the Lamar University coach. He was having a struggle, as was his predecessor, Tom Abbott-Marco.
1: Mm-hmm.
0: So he's up by 20 points over Northern Illinois, and he blows the 20-point lead.
1: Ouch.
0: And they go into overtime.
1: Mm-hmm.
0: And then they go into a second overtime. And they end up losing by 2 points.
1: Ouch.
0: So I'm talking to him in the postgame. And I must say this, Billy Tubbs, Pat Foster, all of them, the most honest guy, when Lamar blew it or had a bad night, the most honest guy was Pat Foster.
1: Mm-hmm.
0: He said, well, it's on me. Yeah, he'd take the blame, that's it. The rest of them all kind of bypassed it and everything. But Tony Branch was down. I said, Coach, what happened?
1: Mm-hmm.
0: He said, well, it was just a very, very close game. I said, no. It wasn't a close game at all. You had a 20-point lead.
1: Mm-hmm.
0: And you blew it in overtime. He said, well, they're a very good team. I said, they're 3-19 on a year. He said, well, they were a very good team
1: that
0: tonight.
1: Night, yes.
0: I thought one of the best lines I'd ever heard.
1: Yep,
0: that's it. Bill Gates is kind of like that. Bill Gates, of course, took the oath. They said, now, Mr. Gates, did anything? What do you think he's going to say?
1: Mm-hmm.
0: What do you think Bill Gates is going to say? He and Melinda Gates were divorced, and partially, says Melinda, over the Epstein situation.
1: Yeah.
0: Now, all she said is
2: that. I can't blame her. Huh? I can't blame her.
0: Well, yeah. And maybe he didn't do a thing.
1: Mm-hmm.
0: But, you know, the way everybody's painting it, says, well, you know, he didn't do anything.
1: Well, then why is he going down there all the time?
0: Then his wife going down there all the time.
2: Why did he need advice on slipping some antibiotics into her?
1: Yeah, right.
0: Exactly.
1: And he was a walking Petri dish.
0: Yes. Prince Andrew, no longer a prince, but a pauper.
1: Mm-hmm.
0: Or close to it. Bill Clinton, Bill might have skated. He might have just gotten the hot tub and that was it. You know?
1: Yeah,
0: no one knows. You know? But let me tell you.
2: I think not.
0: Well, yes. There was a litany of things to do on Epstein's Island, most of which involved men and women.
2: Mm. Yeah, ping pong was not one of them.
0: That's right. Yeah, it was sports, but it wasn't ping pong.
1: Mm.
2: Yeah.
0: And so, you know, Gates is talking right now. I mean, what do you think Gates is going to say? I mean, here's one of the richest men in the world, and he is involved with one of the most vile men in the world,
1: mm-hmm.
0: who is dead and can no longer speak on his own behalf.
2: Well, one of the things that always gets me, and I'm not saying it's morally right, I'm not saying this is right or justifying it, but if you're the richest man in the world and you want to get a little companionship, do you not think you could find a way to do it privately, discreetly, et cetera, et cetera, et cetera? These folks of such wealth sometimes do the most stupid things.
0: Oh, if you want to get laid, you could buy your own island.
2: Yes. And there are probably a number of women who, for the price, would have been more than happy accommodate him. It's sort of like when you have these guys, these celebs, that get picked up for drunk driving and they're worth millions and millions and millions of dollars. Have you ever thought about having a driver?
0: Yes.
2: I mean, what's up with this?
0: Yeah.
2: So he goes off to a known island that all this bad stuff going on, and then has to say later, who, me?
0: Who was it? Was the guy in the Titanic that was that with the drunk thing? What was
2: the Titanic?
0: The actor in he played opposite Kate Winslet.
1: Oh yeah, I can see him.
2: DiCaprio.
0: Thank you.
1: Yeah,
0: Leonardo DiCaprio. That's it. He's the guy.
2: I was watching Kate Winslet in that movie. So
0: yeah, well, that's right. Exactly.
2: Yeah.
0: And so, you know, he gets stopped by the cops, and he's drunk out of his mind. I mean, mm-hmm. there's no doubt about it. So I had one drink. Don't ever tell a cop you had one drink.
1: Mm-hmm.
0: That probably infuriates them more than anything in the world.
1: Yeah.
0: What do you mean, one drink?
1: Yeah.
0: Well, I mean, one drink at a time.
1: Yeah.
0: You know.
1: It was a liter, but that's his one drink.
2: It was a liter. That's the other thing.
1: Yeah.
0: Be it known here, by the way, that Greg Bostwick does not drink or imbibe at all.
1: He does not. I'm imbibing on this wonderful water here.
0: That's right. No doubt.
1: Yeah.
0: Okay. It is 7:23. What do you say we take a break and then come back with the birthdays?
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0: Okay, time for the birthdays, and who better to announce the birthdays than Jim Love? Though I didn't say pronounce this morning.
2: Oh, that is true. Well, I've got a few to announce. Let's see. Pamela Bordelon is 70 in Winnie. Crystal Fontaine is 40 in Silsbee. Stephanie Moore, 45 in Silsbee. Rochelle Roy, 49 in Beaumont. Lisa Henry is 36 in Vider. And let's see. Lindsay Nagel, 45 in Vider. And Haley Hansen is 28 in Sour Lake. And
0: what a day.
2: Oh, yeah, absolutely.
0: Okay.
2: And running this through the computer, through the system, through the strainer, through everything else, we've come up with Crystal Fontaine, 40 in Silsbee, our winner today. Crystal, well, whoever called her name in, just call Rayo's. And what do they need to do, Al?
0: You know, with a name like Crystal Fontaine, she ought to be on stage. And now, ladies and gentlemen, presenting Crystal Fontaine and her new hit record, I got a birthday.
2: That's today.
0: Right. And I'm going to get a cake. But I'm going to have to wait till 9 o'clock to call for it. When it comes 9 o'clock, 832-4342. That's 832-4342. That's the number at Arreo's Calder at 10th location. And call them, please, after 9 o'clock because they're busy right now. When you get them on the phone, tell them what kind of cake you want, Miss Crystal Fontaine. And pick it up between 10 and 2. And a happy birthday to you, Crystal Fontaine.
2: Yes, indeed. And an anniversary.
0: News Talk Radio, Calvi.
2: Quick anniversary. David and Sheila Studdard. They are 55 years married in Nome.
0: Double nickels. Happy anniversary. Okay. Oh, and by the way, tomorrow, My Home Answer Man, tomorrow.
2: Tomorrow? I hope not.
0: That's right. I mean, Saturday.
2: Saturday,
0: My Home Answer Man.
2: I was going
0: Saturday,
2: to
0: Saturday.
2: Saturday. Yes, Saturday. Be there or be square. Okay. We'll have, Saturday we'll have, Keith will be with us from Direct Force. But here's what you've been waiting for.
0: Okay.
2: You can come by. You can make a guest appearance. RC.
0: All right.
2: RC Services, probably bring Nicholas along with him.
0: And Nicholas is such a nice guy.
2: That's not what you said yesterday.
0: I know that.
2: No.
1: That's revisionist history there.
2: Revisionist history.
0: Someone told me that. They said, you should not do that. I said, you're absolutely right. I need to be a nice guy.
1: Yeah. Nah.
0: By the way.
2: Yeah, we wouldn't know you.
0: And I will also be recording. Oh, I don't know if I'll have time or not. I was going to record a new commercial for RC this morning.

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1: The Jefferson County Grand Jury Wednesday indicted a man for aggravated assault with a deadly weapon after police say he intentionally ran over another man after a fight. 50-year-old Jericho Thomas indicted in a March incident on Magnolia Avenue. According to police, the two men had been fighting when he got in his vehicle and ran over the other man. And Governor Greg Abbott is calling on state lawmakers to pass a list of regulations on data centers in the 2027 legislative session. Abbott on Tuesday presented some regulatory proposals intended to make sure data centers pay the cost of their growth instead of Texas ratepayers. The regulations would require new data centers to add power generation to the state grid, mandate yearly reporting by all data centers on electricity and water usage, and repeal data centers' sales tax exemptions and other incentives that cost the state billions of dollars. And a new vertical port under construction at Port San Antonio will reportedly serve as a testing and demo site for pilotless vertical aircraft. Port San Antonio President and CEO Jim Perchak says that the port and Kelly Field provide a controlled airspace where companies can safely test the technology. A Boeing company called SkyGrid is working with the port to develop systems and software that will be needed to support pilotless operations. That would include air taxis or air buses. Says aim to have the port in action in the next few years for pilotless taxis.
0: Stay away.
1: Stay away. KLVI News Time is 7:34, and KLVI Weather is next.
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4: Pilotless technology, huh?
1: Yeah. Would you take the pilotless helicopter from the hotel to the airport? Yeah.
0: Don't believe so.
4: We're only going to be up like about 38 stories, so don't worry about it. What could go wrong?
0: Yeah, I certainly won't take the Waymo, or as I call them, the Whammo, either. Either one of them.
1: Yes, the Whammo also is probably not my first choice.
4: Well, the temperature went Whammo yesterday. And it's going to go whammo again today.
0: Yeah, it is. I'm sorry. Somebody just texted me.
4: That's all right.
0: Craziness going on. Anyway, it looks like we're going to be up there right around 90 degrees for a high today, maybe 92. So that's typical. We can expect that. Look for temperatures at night to be down into the upper 70s near 80. There's a chance of rain, maybe 20% max coming up the next couple of days. It'll be pretty good chance, though, coming up by Sunday night on into Monday, as well as early part of next week. So the weather activity should pick up at that point. Outside right now, we're at 81 already, heading toward about 91.
4: Finn's Paint and Body, been around a long time, half century, as a matter of fact. Well, what does that mean? Just because they've been around 50 years doesn't mean they're good. Yeah, it does. You don't stay in business, in any business, 50 years unless you are serving the public well, which is what we do by repairing vehicles. It's, you know, we take part of every commercial to tell you to drive carefully, and you may not get to meet us, which knocks us out of some business, right? Well, we have plenty of business because there are accidents every day. We just don't want you to be one of them. But if you are one of them, whether it's your fault, their fault, nobody's fault, no right-of-ways, right-of-way, we're going to go ahead and fix the vehicle. We're going to use the proper parts and the technology that we've employed for better than a half century to make sure that when your vehicle

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0: Well, still a day or so before the weekend comes. Some, two for some, and one for others. 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

0: Trinidad, Texas is right there on the border, man.
1: Yeah.
0: Just before you go into Clayton, New Mexico, Trinidad, Walsenburg, all that area. Woman in Trinidad went ahead and put on Facebook that the water in Trinidad was discolored, had a bad look, had a bad taste.
1: Yeah.
0: And so the Trinidad Police Department came out and arrested her.
1: Wow.
2: What?
0: That's right.
1: Don't you complain about our water.
0: She is being charged.
2: What's
0: and I don't know what they're charging her with, but...
1: telling the truth?
0: I was for telling the truth, I guess.
1: Yeah.
0: And, you know, I don't know how big Trinidad is, maybe 1,000 people.
1: That's a pretty good-sized little town.
0: It's a good-sized town.
1: Yeah, it's on... You're talking Colorado. That's Trinidad, Colorado.
0: Trinidad, Colorado.
1: Yeah, yeah. But that's about 15,000, 20,000, I'd say.
0: Yeah. Well, anyway, they're getting ready... they already locked her up, and I think she bonded out. But
1: I'd like to know what the charges.
0: Yeah, I would like to know what the charges are when somebody puts on their Facebook that the water's bad. You know.
1: Yeah, stepped on somebody's toes. That's
0: yeah.
1: For sure.
2: So we can't talk about Beaumont water or Port Arthur water or anything. They can arrest us.
1: But we can talk about traffic lights and potholes, can't we?
2: Well, surely, would they arrest us for saying the traffic lights are not synchronized and it's three supervisors to one worker for potholes?
1: It takes you 15 minutes to go across town at 4 o'clock in the morning.
0: Yeah.
2: Can we talk about I guess we can't talk about that.
0: No. How about that?
2: That the lights are seldom, seldom coordinated.
1: Right. And that train's still honking its horn, by the way.
0: Yeah.
2: After
1: doing all those fancy crossings they put in.
2: City paid, the feds paid, the state paid, the trains are ignoring it.
1: Yep.
0: Yep.
2: And I can mention that the traffic lights in Lumberton this morning coming in are still perfectly synchronized and a pleasant drive. Thanks, Chief Sellens, and thanks to the mayor and council in Lumberton.
0: Mm-hmm. Well, that damn light on Dowlin Road.
2: Okay.
0: Right there.
1: He likes that one in particular.
2: Not your favorite light, isn't
0: it? Not the Folsom, but the one where you turn to go to Walmart. Walmart's.
1: Mm-hmm.
0: The Walmart's. One where you turn right there, where the little center is. If you sit there in the morning.
2: Yes.
0: You sit there for 3 minutes.
1: Mm-hmm.
0: You literally sit there for 3 minutes waiting for no traffic going the other way.
2: I was going to say, but there's no traffic.
0: It's right there, you know, down by Chick-fil-A and all that area. Mm-hmm. And I sit there in the morning. Well, I really don't. But you should sit there in the morning. Good people do.
2: Good people do.
0: Bad people like me look in both ways. There ain't no car coming. I'm going.
1: I'll confess to that, too.
0: Yes, sir.
1: I've done it before. Well, now, Jim, you must join this, too, on this.
2: Well, I've never done that. How
1: come on. Now well, he just told me yesterday you did.
2: No, not there.
1: Oh, you not know, there? But you know, another location.
2: Traffic light right at the end of our road.
1: Oh, yes, I've done that
2: yes,
1: one.
2: Yes, yes, yes. Yeah. I have never yet waited for it to turn green.
0: Yes. Which one is that?
2: The one right at the end of West Beaumont here.
0: Right here.
2: I have never waited for it to turn green. Because I usually come in a slide
1: there's nobody around.
2: Mall parking lot.
1: Yeah.
2: And go by Crunch Fitness there where everybody's wanting to exercise but me at the, 4 o'clock, 3:30 in the morning. And then I come up to the light and then I run it.
0: Here at Rust Metal Drive.
2: What's that?
0: Rust Metal Drive.
1: Okay.
0: We got a bunch of rusted cars sitting out there.
1: Mm-hmm.
0: Okay, so they have raised $550,000 as a GoFundMe for Carmelo Anthony. All of a sudden...
2: I don't think he can... he can't have that.
0: Well, and not only that... But it's been dropped because, we found out it's going to be used for moving expenses and living expenses.
2: Oh.
0: And so the fundraiser has been taken down.
2: Well, and the other reason, and we had that in the news a little earlier, is apparently many of these sites that do allow fundraising, they do not allow fundraising for somebody that is accused of murder.
0: Right.
2: It hit me when I read that story. The guy who shot the hospital CEO, he would be multi-millionaire if they allowed that sort of thing.
0: Oh, yes.
2: Because so many people are saying, yay, yay, yay. And it just makes good sense. No, you can't do a fundraiser for somebody that's murdered somebody to pay for their defense.
0: Well, and you shouldn't be able to.
2: Absolutely. Absolutely right.
0: Yeah. So anyway, the situation, man, I can't believe they raised that much money, though.
2: Well, it just goes to show you.
0: Yeah.
2: It just goes to show you.
0: Let me see. We already talked about the lady in Trinidad, and
2: it rains mainly on the plain in Trinidad.
0: Yes, it is. Oh, I wanted to mention about Washington D.C. You know, Greg was talking with Jim during the 5 o'clock hour. About the things to see in Washington, mm-hmm. D.C. And you've been there too, Jim, right?
2: Well, I've been there twice, but it was such a hurried trip. One trip was when we were receiving the national recognition from the National Association of Broadcasters.
0: Oh, that's right.
2: And I barely got out of the hotel. There was a lot of activity concerning it. And so I walked around a little bit and walked over to the White House, to the fence, the White House gate. And then when I was there before, I did have the opportunity to go to Arlington, and that was very, very moving.
0: By the way, I wanted to mention that you and Neil worked on this project so hard and picked up probably one of the most valuable awards in broadcasting ever.
2: I would say that. It was, it of course, now sort of ancient history for folks, but we received recognition nationwide for our work during the Hurricane Rita, and received nationwide attention. And in fact, we were a finalist twice for various things.
0: Yes.
2: And you go to Las Vegas for the initial awards. And so I go to Vegas and I lose. And so so then I go to the bar, and then I fly back. And so the next time I go, and I'm sitting here at this table with these folks from Bakersfield and other places, and one guy from Korea, and I'm explaining how I've lost before and expect to lose again this time. And I'm sitting there eating my lunch, and they say, I know, Jim Love, KLVI, Beaumont, Texas. And I'm still sitting there, and finally one of them punches me and says,
1: that's you.
2: Is that you?
0: That's right.
2: See, oh, yes, it is.
0: That's
2: so
0: great.
2: I go on stage. And then when you won there, you were honored in D.C.
0: That's great.
2: And
0: that is so super. You know?
2: Well, I was ready to lose.
0: Yeah, yeah.
2: I was going to repeat.
0: When I won my Marconi, the first Marconi.
2: Did you believe it?
0: No, I did not. It was in 2002, and it was in Seattle.
2: Yes.
0: And we were in an unair-conditioned hotel, and it was 95 degrees in Seattle.
1: Ooh, that's not
0: Never
1: pleasant.
0: Forget that.
1: Yeah.
0: And Jeff Foxworthy was the MC that night. And so they said, and the immediate market winner is Al Caldwell, KLVI, blah, blah, blah. And my wife said, that's you, that's you.
2: Yeah, you don't know what to say because you don't think it's going to happen.
0: So I went up there and I said, thank you. I said, wow. I said, this is some honor. I said, I get my first Social Security check and my first Marconi in the same year.
1: There you go.
0: And Foxworthy just loved it.
1: Yeah.
0: And when I got off stage, he came over and he said, great line, babe. And I said, well, thank you very, very much.
1: Yeah.
0: And then... and then Mary Arnold, you remember her?
2: Mary Arnold.
0: Mary Arnold. She and Vesta were together. They were two great women, in American women in television. And she was there. And
2: Ann Arnold.
0: Congratulate. Ann Arnold,
2: Ann
0: I'm sorry.
2: Arnold. Yes, yes, yeah. yes. Yeah. Ann was a great, great person. Well, now, there was one, and I know we got to take a break here, but there was one in which you also got the date mixed up.
0: Oh, God.
2: You have to tell that story because, again, these are nationwide awards. This ain't just Texas. This is nationwide awards. Biggest you can get in our industry. Al is up for it. And
0: well, okay. So
2: you've won several times. You won a couple of Marconis.
0: So the main hotel was already booked up in Philadelphia. And so I told Annette, I said, well, let's go to New York. And I said, we'll just get a low budget hotel for the night, because, you know, we'll go up there that afternoon. And, you know, it's Saturday afternoon. So we went up, we stayed in New York on Thursday night. And so Friday night, I thought, well, I'll check in with the station. Friday morning, I thought, I'll check in with the station. What's going on? So Suzanne, as a matter of fact, I think it was Suzanne. Yeah, it was Suzanne. She said, congratulations. I said, what are you talking about? And she says, to Marconi. I said, oh, the nomination. Yeah. Well, okay, thanks. Appreciate it very, very much. So I said, let me speak to Vesta. And so Vesta was our general manager. I got on the phone, and she said, well, good morning. I said, good morning to you. She says, congratulations. And I said, yeah, and great nomination. She says, what? I said, the nomination. She says, no, you won the award. You won the award.
2: On our trade papers.
0: I said,
2: it
0: what?
2: Was all of the trade papers the next morning that you had won.
0: And she says, they were wondering where the hell you were. And I said, well, it's tomorrow night, right? No, Al, it was last night.
1: Oh, no.
0: And who's the guy, the black comedian that does all the funny stuff on, he's still very, very active. He does one of the quiz shows.
1: Okay.
0: Well, anyway, he said, well, he says, I guess there is no Beaumont, Texas. And we got the award by mail,
1: and I
0: felt about 23 inches high.
1: Yeah.
2: That is a story. That's a classic.
0: I'll tell you what it is. But higher than 24 inches is what metallurgy.
2: Mm-hmm. Yes.
0: And metal sources. And the thing to do with gold and silver is here with the gold and silver twins,
1: right.
0: Jim Love and Greg Bostwick.
1: Okay, let's look at it today.
2: Yeah, what's it look like
1: it's
2: today?
1: It's actually come up a little bit. It got down, let's see, it got as low as $62 an ounce yesterday, and it's up now to $64 and some change. So it's going up a little bit. Gold barely above 4,000 now. That's been slowly eroding as well, too, down to $4,090 an ounce. So, again, turmoil around the world is bringing turmoil to the, silver and gold prices, too.
2: No doubt about it. And where is it going? 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
1: Mm-hmm.
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1: Yeah, I like that.
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0: And by the way, when you have Mike Fulgen on, ask him what he thinks about the Spurs dropping a 27-point lead.
1: I'm sure he wasn't
0: He's
1: happy.
0: A huge basketball fan.
1: Yeah.
0: You know, he's unique because he went to school at McNeese.
1: Right.
0: But lives in Beaumont now, is a big, big Lamar fan.
1: Mm-hmm.
0: So his loves have to be divided to an extent.
1: Right.
2: Yeah, he certainly is a contributor to, both programs.
0: Oh, and he really, really does a great, he's done a great job helping to support Lamar women's basketball.
2: Yes, too. Indeed.
0: He's really do a great job. Okay, 7:55, we take a break, back in a moment.
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9: 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Don't miss out on the action.
0: When we come back, a little on the situation involving the First Lady Melania Trump and the Treasury Secretary in Washington putting together a little, her and Bissett, to launch a new account. And so Melania is pretty active, yeah. Especially in this second term.
1: Right.
0: No doubt about it. Anyway... coming up a little later this morning, of course, will be Glenn Beck and Clay and Buck, Sean Hannity, Michael Berry, all right here on News Talk Radio, AM 560 KLVI. And, of course, Greg will be talking about not only the weather, but the extensive heat that we get every year in Southeast Texas.
1: Nothing unusual. This has so far been a very kind summer.
2: It's called summer.
1: Yeah.
0: Yeah. And it has been kind.
1: It's not been a problem at all so far.
0: Knock on formica.
1: Yeah, that's
0: okay,
1: it.
0: Thank you very much. And we are back at 8:05.
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10: Iran says the ceasefire is now practically meaningless. I'm Dave Anthony, Fox News. After the U.S. went on the attack again and Iran retaliated again, launching drones and missiles at Gulf countries with American bases, Bahrain, Jordan, and Kuwait. Some were shot down. Fox's Lucas Tomlinson is at the White House.
11: For the second consecutive night, U.S. forces launching strikes, and that strike included launching Tomahawk cruise missiles from a U.S. warship. In a statement, Central Command said, quote, CENTCOM forces launched strikes on Iranian military surveillance capabilities, communication systems, and air defense sites across Iran.
10: President Trump called Fox's Trey Inks from the Situation Room during the bombing, saying we hit them very hard.
12: Because they were unwilling to make a good faith deal at the negotiating table. And I asked the president, if they don't sign the deal, what's going to happen? And he said, we'll bomb the S out of them tomorrow night. And so clearly President Trump is keeping the military option on the table. if the Iranians are unwilling to make those concessions.
10: India is upset over another U.S. strike in this conflict, one that killed three people on a ship.
13: The crew members died when a U.S. missile hit the engine room of the MT Setabello, an Indian-operated oil and chemicals tanker accused of trying to breach the blockade of Iranian ports. Their deaths confirmed today after being reported missing yesterday. India has lodged a strong protest to the strike. The U.S. said the vessel was carrying oil from Iran.
10: Fox's Jonathan Savage. While Iran insists it controls the Strait of Hormuz, blocking shipping, President Trump says a secret U.S. mission has escorted a lot of ships out, more than 200, carrying 100 million barrels of oil.
14: Late at night with no lights, because they don't have any radar, because we blasted the crap out of them.
10: Now, last night, the president posted on Truth Social a call for Republicans in Congress to approve $350 billion for the military using a reconciliation process Democrats cannot block. He also wants that to include new rules for voting, requiring ID and outlawing most mail-in balloting, and no transgender athletes in women's sports. 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
10: Something President Trump did in his first term, he may undo in his second. Could include also lead to more trade and tariff turmoil with our neighbors to the north and south.
17: President Trump says he is not looking to renew the U.S.-Mexico-Canada trade agreement when it comes up for review next month. A provision of the USMCA allows a country to withdraw from the trade pact with 6 months' notice, something the Trump administration is signaling it may do.
14: And they have to treat us better, you know, with Mexico and Canada, we have trade deficits. We should have surpluses with them. We don't need their cars. We don't need their lumber. We don't need their energy. We don't need anything.
17: Renewal negotiations have already begun between the U.S. and Mexico. At the White House, Jared Halpern, Fox News.
10: Later this hour, we'll get another inflation report expected to show a rise in wholesale prices the day after the update on consumer prices showing the highest annual rate in May in 3 years. That led to a stock market plunge, dragging the Dow down more than 900 points. But this morning, Dow futures are rising over 300. A historic night in New York. The Knicks staged the biggest comeback ever in the NBA Finals.
18: The Spurs jumped out in front early in this one as they led by 27 points at the half, the largest halftime lead by a road team in Finals history. But the Knicks began to claw their way back in the second half, taking the lead briefly before being down again with 30 seconds to go. But OG Anunoby flew in to save the day.
19: Brunson gets it, fires up a three. Shot no good, the tip is gone!
18: The call on ABC. The Knicks come back from 29 points down to win at 107-106, and they take a 3-1 lead in the series. Tony Genualdo, Fox News.
10: Game 5 will be in San Antonio Saturday night. Soccer's World Cup starts today in Mexico with two matches. Team USA plays tomorrow. I'm Dave Anthony, and this is Fox News.
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2: The Jefferson County Grand Jury Wednesday indicted a man for aggravated assault with a deadly weapon at 8:07. Good morning. I'm Jim Love with KLVI News. Details after this.
1: Well, if you have a house with trees here in southeast Texas, they are in peril at all times. 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
2: The Jefferson County Grand Jury Wednesday indicted a man for aggravated assault with a deadly weapon after police say he intentionally ran over another man after a fight. 50-year-old Jericho Thomas was indicted in a March incident on Magnolia Avenue. According to police, the two men had been fighting before he got in his vehicle and ran over the other man. And lawyers for a Black Texas high school track star who killed a white opponent are appealing his murder conviction. Carmelo Anthony fatally stabbed Austin Metcalf during a fight at the competition last year in the Dallas suburb of Frisco. A jury sentenced him to spend 35 years in prison. He is being housed in isolation, according to authorities who did not give a reason why he's isolated. Governor Greg Abbott is calling on state lawmakers to pass a list of regulations on data centers in the 2027 legislative session. Abbott on Tuesday presented some regulatory proposals intended to make sure data centers pay the cost of their growth instead of Texas ratepayers. The regulations would require new data centers to add power generation to the state grid, mandate yearly reporting by all data centers on electricity and water use, and repeal data center sales tax exemptions and other incentives that cost the state billions of dollars. KLVI News Time is 8:10, and KLVI Sports is next.
0: Well, the Astros bullpen still having their problems. Brian Abreu tagged with his third straight loss in relief as the Astros couldn't handle the Los Angeles Angels. And they're at 31-39 now, but they're still only five games out of first place. They're just playing crappy baseball, as is everybody in the West, Western Division, the American League. But the Astros will play Kansas City now, so maybe they can get a little redemption. Rangers get a win, a 6-4 win over Kansas City Royals. So the Astros go to Kansas City now to see if they can beat up a little more on the Royals. Cowboys and Texans are on the field this week for off-season workouts. You probably already knew that. And the quarterback at Texas Tech, Brandon Sorsby, still pleading his case. I don't believe he's going to get to do it. You already know about the Knicks. You heard that on the news as the 107-106 win last night. So look at our morning sports from News Talk Radio AM 560. KLVI, brought your way this morning by the folks at Beaumont Carpet. One, the one store for your perfect floor, East Tex at 105 in Beaumont. Hardwood flooring has really, really come into its own over the past 20 or 25 years. But everybody and their brother selling hardwood floor. And there's good, there's mediocre, and there's bad. Because there's bad in everything. Well, there's no such thing as bad. Yeah, there are. There's bad in everything. But there's also good in some things. And good hardwood is what we sell. And we have a plethora of choices. Because when we go to market in Dallas, when Ray and Lynn Lyons go up there, they go ahead and they buy for East Texas. 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
8: 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Back in 86, Stevie Ray Vaughan inspired Texans to take pride in ending roadside litter. Don't Mess With Texas has meant don't litter for 40 years. Let's keep it up.
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0: Well, I hate to say same old, but that's what it is.
1: Pretty much. It'd be a little bit different, though, by the time we get to Sunday, Monday, Tuesday. The shower's really ramping up at that point. Could see some heavy downpours early next week. So there's still this opportunity to get some stuff done around the yard. Like I said, Saturday ought to be a busy mowing day as we try to get ready for another batch of rain coming in. Look for a high today and tomorrow right around 90 to 92. The low tonight in the upper 70s near 80. And very little, but not a zero chance, but very little chance coming up for today and tomorrow, maybe down 10%. Out there right now, it's 82 under partly cloudy skies.
0: So look at our morning weather. 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
0: Well, I would just divert just a little bit. Boy, you always have one of these. This one's in Volusia County, Florida. Mm-hmm. Central Florida woman is being held without bond in connection to a deadly toll booth crash in Daytona Beach. She was drunk out of her mind, and authorities say that she plowed right into the toll booth, which killed Tammy Jo Baker. I know we thought about Tammy Baker.
1: It was Tammy
0: Faye
1: Baker.
0: The same one.
1: Yeah.
0: Is Tammy Jo Baker, but seriously, not funny. Tammy Jo Baker, she is facing a DUI manslaughter charge and vehicular homicide. Mm. What's that worth in years in jail, Jim?
2: Man. Oh, I don't know. That could be a lot of years.
1: The homicide vehicular is going to be pretty stout.
2: Could be 30 or more.
1: I would say. Yeah,
2: I would think so. And you know, it's unusual in that most of the toll booths that I'm aware of in our
0: up on a median
2: Well,
1: there is no such thing.
2: There's no operator there.
0: Well, that's true, too.
2: There are
0: true,
2: too.
1: Most of them just take pictures of your license.
2: Yeah, yeah, they take pictures, and you go through with your easy tag, and if you don't, they take a picture and
1: send you a bill.
2: Bill, I don't know that we have many toll booth
1: in
2: operators.
1: In fact, like on 99, some of these right here, they only take cash. They don't take any money at all. There is no way to pay them.
2: Oh, yeah. In fact, there'll be a sign.
1: No cash.
2: I love 99. Yeah. We use 99. There'll be a sign. No cash.
1: Yeah.
0: What is the most famous toll booth in movie history?
1: Oh, gee. What would that be? I don't know.
0: Godfather.
1: Godfather. Okay.
0: Godfather Part 1.
1: Okay.
0: That's where he pulls up to the toll booth, and these guys shut down the toll booth. I have never seen a shooting. I mean, it's a movie shooting, obviously. Right. But that's when they got Sonny right there at the toll booth. Mm. Okay. By the way, I was speaking about Washington. When we were in Washington, not this last time, but the first time, we stayed at a hotel which was right across the street from the Watergate Hotel.
1: Oh, wow.
0: And the lady at the desk, when she found out I was on radio, she said, you know, I can give you a room that's directly across the street from the Watergate room.
1: Mm-hmm.
0: And she did. Of course, I mean, there's nothing to see.
1: Yeah, right.
0: Other than the fact you saw it.
1: Yeah.
0: But, very, very interesting. Yeah, I'll tell you what. Go to Washington. You went to Washington one time.
1: Yeah, one time.
0: And did not see everything.
1: Oh, no.
0: And Jim went one time.
2: Yeah, I'd like to go just as a real tourist with no agenda other than to look around.
0: And boy, we went three times. I mean, everything from the there's a special FBI place.
1: Right.
0: I mean, it's great. Yeah. And the Smithsonian, we talked about this yesterday.
1: Yeah.
0: But it's really, really great. I need to take a break. 8:21 from News Talk Radio. KLVI back in a moment.
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0: The brother of Karen Bass is suing the city of Los Angeles. Kenneth Bass and his wife filed the lawsuit last month after losing their Malibu home in the Palisades fire. So he's suing his sister.
1: Yeah, I'd like to be in the Thanksgiving meal that much.
0: Who is a mess.
1: Wow.
0: Yeah, this is unbelievable. Emotional distress, and of course, annoyance, and mental anguish.
1: Yeah.
0: It's one of the thousands of lawsuits and legal complaints filed by property owners after the deadly fire. What was that? That was January of 2025.
2: Yeah, and what do you do? You're still paying taxes on that land.
0: Yes, oh, yeah. Exactly.
2: You've got to live someplace. Yep. Many people can't afford to rebuild. They've thrown every impediment possible in front of those poorer folks who lost their homes.
1: Yeah.
0: And so Sis, who is, of course, saying that there's a bright new sunshine coming, I guess the only hope that Los Angeles has, other than their regular stupidity, is to go ahead and elect the ramen noodles.
1: Yeah. Well, she's supposed to be worse than she is.
0: Well, that's right. Well, that's what we need, is someone that's even worse than she is, because that's the way things go in Los Angeles.
1: Yeah, I guess so. They're spiraling down.
0: I've said this before, and I've said it again. It's one of the most beautiful cities, was one of the most beautiful cities in the country. San Francisco was one of the most beautiful cities in the country.
1: Yeah, and they made great progress. I mean, I was there in the 60s, and it was smog was horrendous. You could not see the San Gabriel Mountains. You couldn't see anything.
0: Right.
1: So now you go out there, and the air is so much cleaner. They've made a lot of improvements to the environment.
0: Gotten rid of the smog.
1: But yet, they still are a disaster.
0: Yeah. Well, especially in the people that they pick for mayor to run the city.
1: Yeah, yeah.
0: Their
1: government's
0: terrible. How can you be literally that stupid? Well, I guess it's pretty easy. Well, we live in Los Angeles.
1: Yeah.
0: We're dumb. Okay, well, it's pretty easy. I forgot. Mm. That's the way it is. So they're going to, and you're right, they're going to reelect her.
1: Yeah.
0: And her own brother is suing her.
1: That's really amazing.
0: That's got to be funny.
1: Yeah.
0: No doubt about it. This rate of inflation at 4.2%.
1: Yep.
0: That's going to bite the prez right in the rear section of his body.
2: And I know a lot of people keep making excuses, and everybody wants to go back to Biden had this, Biden had that. Biden's not president. It is.
0: Well, and it's not 2 years ago.
2: Exactly.
0: Nope. Yeah.
2: So I saw a post this morning. Said, well, it was worse under Biden. Well, not some things were, some weren't.
0: Yeah.
2: I believe that President Trump had improved things after coming into office. And now it's going south. And again, I've got to believe people, to a certain extent, vote with their pocketbook. Now, thankfully, the Democrats only seem to be able to nominate total blithering idiots.
0: That's right. True.
2: And that may be the only saving grace. The Republicans may be saved by the Democrats.
0: Yes.
1: Yeah.
2: That may be their saving grace, is the Democrats can't get off, transgender issues, steal from the rich and all that. That may be the only thing that saves the Republicans.
0: Well, you know, Jesse Waters, Sean Hannity, and so many of these other people they retro back to Joe Biden, and saying it was worse under Joe Biden is like the guy who's just gotten his second divorce. And he's saying, well, my first wife was even worse than her. Well, yeah. That's not going to help you any, because if your second wife was bad and your first wife was bad, good God, don't go a third time.
2: Well, what the...
0: Which some of us have.
2: What some of the Trump apologists and such, and there's apologists for every president that is in office, but what some of the apologists don't realize is that now enters the category of history.
0: Mm-hmm. Yes.
2: That's history now. I'm worried about the price of meat and the price of fuel today.
1: Yeah.
2: Not what it may or may not have been under Biden, under Bush, under Reagan. That's not my reality today.
0: At Kroger's, I can tell you this, probably of the last five times I've been there, three of those times while I was in line, someone took articles that they were going to buy and put them
1: in the
0: sign.
1: That's always kind of sad to see.
2: I have seen that.
0: Yeah.
1: Because you know they wanted them. They wouldn't have put them in the basket.
0: Yeah. And when that happens, you better damn well know you got inflation.
2: Well, I saw that happen at Walmart, Inviter with an elderly. And it really,
1: hits your heart a little bit.
0: Yeah. I'll tell you, to be elderly and poor,

0: the moment the power goes off. And if you already have a generator, that's even better because you can have them service it. 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And there indeed will be another storm. It's just inevitable. It's going to happen. It may not be a hurricane. 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
1: The Jefferson County Grand Jury Wednesday indicted a man for aggravated assault with a deadly weapon after police say he intentionally ran over another man after a fight. 50-year-old Jericho Thomas was indicted in a March incident on Magnolia Avenue, according to police. The two men had been fighting before he got in his vehicle and ran over the other man. And lawyers for a black Texas high school track star who killed a white opponent are appealing his murder conviction. Carmelo Anthony fatally stabbed Austin Medcalf during a fight at a competition last year in the Dallas suburb of Frisco. A jury sentenced him to spend 35 years in prison. He is being housed in isolation, according to authorities who did not give a reason why. And Governor Greg Abbott calling on state lawmakers to pass a list of regulations on data centers in the 2027 legislative session. Abbott on Tuesday presented some regulatory proposals intended to make sure data centers pay the cost of their growth instead of Texas ratepayers. The regulations would require new data centers to add power generation to the state grid, mandate yearly reporting by all data centers on electricity and water use, and repeal data center sales tax exemptions and other incentives that cost the state billions of dollars. KLVI News Time, 8:35, and KLVI Weather is next.
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4: Hey, y'all, this is Post Malone. Back in 86, Stevie Ray Vaughan inspired Texans to take pride in ending roadside litter. Don't Mess With Texas has meant don't litter for 40 years. Let's keep it up.
5: Brought to you by TxDOT.
6: Well, another steamy day out there.
0: Shock of shocks, huh? Yeah, it's like that this time of year. And of course, when you have a fairly wet summer, it's even more humid. And we've had a fairly wet summer so far. And before we dry out too much, we're going to get more rain back in by Sunday night, Monday into Tuesday and Wednesday. Scattered showers and storms, some heavy downpours there. But for us today and for the next few days, it's a very small chance of rain, maybe 10 to 20%. Look for a high today up into the 90, 92 range. Low tonight, upper 70s, near 80, and back to the low 90s tomorrow. And like I said, maybe get your lawn mowed if you can next few days before that rain moves back in. Outside, we're at 82, climbing to 92.
6: You know, we're kind of in a quagmire where we're just drying out and getting ready to get dried in again.
0: Oh, yeah.
6: And well, so you need to do it.
0: Yeah, I had an edict from somebody says, tell Caldwell he better not play that Sons of the Pioneer song anymore.
6: Well,
0: and
6: we needed what we got.
0: I know. That's what I said. You know, I mean, it was a weapon of last resort.
6: Yes, it was.
0: We always can't, you know, dictate exactly
6: you can't
0: the terms.
6: Dictate what those guys
0: the terms
6: will
0: shall happen. Exactly.
6: Yeah. So
0: sometimes it gets a little rambunctious.
6: Yeah.
0: So.
6: Well, you know, you remember Imelda, so
0: yeah, that's right. Anyway, we won't be playing it anytime soon.
6: We played
0: sure.
6: it then, so yeah. We're not going to be playing it for a while. I think
0: that's
6: we're
0: right.
6: okay.
0: It's in
6: okay.
0: mothballs. Well, you have yourself a good weekend. Won't see you tomorrow because you'll be gone. But
6: yes. And we'll see you on the tube.
0: Yeah, I'll be there tonight. And,
6: all right, man.
0: See you on Tuesday.
6: All right.
0: Okay.
6: And as my people tell me all the time when they see me, tell Greg to get us some cool weather.
7: Yeah. Lots of luck there, babe.
0: Yeah, that's not going to work. Sorry.
6: All right, babe. All right. Appreciate it very much. More napkins, please. That's what they say at Daddy-O's. More napkins, please, because I have to have some napkins to make sure I don't spill all this good stuff on my clothes, because this ain't one of those hard and dried pressed burgers. This is one of those burgers that's made when you order it. Good, juicy beef. Oh, the Juice-O-Matic is in progress every time you get one of those Daddy-O's burgers. Very, very good. Sanctified, juicified, the great burger with Nolan Ryan beef and a freshly baked bun or whatever you want on the inside. And we don't start making it until you order it. Calder at Lucas and Bob.

0: 8745 Memorial in Port Arthur. When you get it, be sure and ask for more napkins. You'll need them from Daddy-O's, the greatest burger in Southeast Texas. Back in a moment.
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10: Not quite yet. Sorry about that. I was getting ahead of myself there, Al. Hard to believe.
0: No problemo. 8:42 at News Talk Radio, AM 560, KLVI.
10: We'll be giving up.
0: Mr. Al, Mr. Jim. Everybody call you Mr. Jim?
10: The kids do.
0: Yeah.
10: You know, they call me. I am in an area where people are still polite in rural East Texas and rural Southeast Texas. And the kids say, Mr. Jim. I don't know how that goes in some other areas.
0: Yeah. My wife is the only person that calls me Mr. Al. And she has called me Mr. Al since the first date we had. And
10: well, it's her term of endearment.
0: When I left her sitting alone at the Montaigne Center, and she got mad on our very first date and got in her car and left. And the next morning, when I finally was able to talk to her, she said, Mr. Al, what is wrong with you? And
10: that's your date.
0: Yep. The FDA has issued an update notice for certain freeze-dried and frozen raw pet foods made by Go Raw LLC. That's on top of the firm's voluntary recall back in February when its products were found to contain certainly extremely low levels of thiamine or vitamin B1. Dogs and cats need the thiamine to maintain the neurological functions. Didn't know they had some, but they do. And to digest carbohydrates, which brings us up to that. Do you feed your? Have you tried that wet food for your dogs? The real human type food, I guess you'd call it.
10: No, we feed dry food and then a wet food, but it's one the vet recommends. I can't remember the name of it, but it's one they've got a little bit of a sensitive stomach, and it costs an arm and a leg, but it's what they like.
0: Yeah.
10: It's a regular dog food. I forget Science Diet. I don't know what it is, but I see those in the refrigerator section of stores. Where you can buy that stuff, and it's very expensive.
0: Our dog does not beg, but he gets Proplan dog food and everything that is left from the table. But he doesn't beg for it. He sits under the table.
10: Oh, I don't feed any scraps.
0: Yeah, well, we do. My wife has got that dog spoiled to heaven.
10: Just
0: and so do
10: watch
0: I.
10: What you feed it. Watch what human food.
0: Oh, yeah, yeah, it. Yeah. And we take him to the vet. We have him checked out. He's in good shape. It is 8:45, and now Sean Hannity's update.
10: Let's see if I can rig this to go again here. Yes.
5: Minute. We've got a guy that has no problem men planes, women's sports, Telerica. A guy that's going to run an all-vegan campaign in the cattle state of Texas. So Plattner's face calls to drop out from some Democrats. One said that he thinks it's definitely going to happen. I'm not there. He's got all the support. This is the worst part for the Democrats. They got Plattner. They got El Sayed in Michigan. They got Telerico. They've got Mamdani. They got Grandpa Bernie, Pocahontas, AOC, the squad, and nobody in leadership in name only. And I say name only. They will never take on this radical or any other radical in their party because they cling to power more than anything else.
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0: You know, earlier this morning, during the 5 o'clock hour, as a matter of fact, Jim and Greg were talking about the low blood pressure thing, and then we talked about it during the 6 o'clock hour, too. But, you know, something else out there that the Cleveland Clinic is talking about, and that is the importance of sleep. And I know you hear this, and you've probably heard it for 50 years, but the getting enough sleep that is so good for the health of the brain. And, of course, all of us nowadays are thinking more about the brain because of dementia and Alzheimer's.
10: And the problem is we're in such a hurry-up world with so many demands on us.
0: Oh, yeah.
10: That we're getting less sleep than ever before, and that is detrimental.
0: Well, now, my situation, and, of course, you know, at my advanced age, you can sleep anytime, but, you know, I get up at 2 o'clock in the morning. I can't help it. On a work day, I just get up because I'm always afraid I'm going to be late for work. Kind of like I was back in the 80s.
10: Well, yes, we used to take bets on when you'd arrive in the 80s in 15-minute increments. But there was another reason for that.
0: I guess there was.
10: You're a settled, quiet gentleman now.
0: Yeah, but I still get up at 2 in the morning. I sit in my chair and I do my homework, in other words, some prepping for the morning show. But when I get home, I get usually a 2.5-hour nap. And if anybody tries to invade, my wife is on guard. Nope, he's taking a nap right now. He'll call you later or he'll do this. But I get that, and I make sure that I have enough sleep. Even though I only get about 5.5 hours sleep at night, I get about almost 3 hours during the day. So I'm getting my 8 hours of sleep.
10: Right.
0: And it's very, very important.
10: Oh, I think so.
0: And, you know, this is what they're saying. When you're talking about resting the brain, it is a loss of sleep could lead to more serious health issues like Alzheimer's. And this is the Cleveland Clinic. Cleveland Clinic. And they say to help get good sleep, avoid the phone before bed. Yeah, fat chance of that.
10: Yeah.
0: Wake up at the same time each morning. That's a possibility.
10: I do that.
0: And an undenying sleep disorder could be contributed to sleep issues, and it's impotent to get it's important to get diagnosed and have a treatment plan. My wife's daughter just had a problem with heavy snoring. You could hear her down the block, and so she went to one of these sleep clinics.
10: And they gave her a CPAP machine?
0: Yes, they did. And the first night, the sleep disorder was gone.
10: Mm-hmm.
0: The first night. And all she had to do, she spent one night at the clinic. And they observed her that night sleeping.
10: Mm-hmm.
0: And they just worked a little magic. And, you know, this is so important. You know, a lot of people have problems sleeping. My daughter has had problems sleeping.
10: Of course, I have an iWatch, and the iWatch will monitor you at night, so I can actually pull up a sleep record in the morning to see what I was doing. And I never realized, I started looking at it, and I just pulled up last night. You have that REM sleep, core sleep, and deep sleep. And you're not at that, or at least I'm not in that deep sleep very long. And it's usually not long after I've fell asleep. But I can look that up. And I think people don't realize we're going through all sorts of different cycles at night that you never think about because you're asleep.
0: My routine usually starts about 3:30 in the morning. I start getting ready and lay out the meds that my wife laid out for me. And I put on the coffee. And I take my shower and have a little yogurt and do all the stuff. And then usually I'm caught up. And so at 4 o'clock, I usually sit in my easy chair and my recliner. And then at 4:30, when the clock strikes, chimes 4:30, I'm out the door. But this morning, and what I do is I dream as soon as I fall asleep. I dream every night. It's usually, it's pretty good dreams. But I was sitting there this morning, and all of a sudden, I said, "You've been dreaming for about 3 minutes." I just fell off like that, which is totally unusual at time of morning. But I must have been more tired than I thought because I just lapsed in with a little bit of sleep.
10: Well, I just looked it up here. I slept 6 hours and 46 minutes last night, which is a long time for me. I usually can't.
0: Okay, now wait a minute. You actually know how many minutes, hours
10: measures,
0: and minutes?
10: Yes. It measures with the breath and a lot of things. It can tell. Well, I woke up, let's see, and I don't even remember this, but I woke up last night about 10 o'clock for about 5 minutes. And I do remember this. I woke up about 1 and went back to bed. Yeah, it measures everything. And you're right. With today's science, if there's a problem, they can outfit you with all this stuff.
0: Wow.
10: And I was deeply asleep last night about 8:30 to about 9. That was it for me on deep sleep.
0: Okay, so you went to bed. You went to bed early then.
10: Yeah.
0: I do.
10: Well, I don't usually. That's why I had the 6 hours rather than the usual 4 hours or whatever, was that I went to bed at 8 o'clock and then I got up at 2:30.
0: Wow.
10: So, yeah, you can watch it all. And yeah, if you have an iWatch, and I'm sure it's not just the Apple products, but if you have a watch, iWatch or similar, you can really monitor your sleep. And it's very interesting. And then you can show it to your doc when you're at your doc's office.
0: By the way, you guys and gals out there that think that, you know, maybe we get up at 5:15 or 5:30. Not true. Not true at all.
10: Yes, let's see. This morning, what was the time? I got up at 2:30.
0: Yeah. Yep. And I beat you by 30 minutes.
10: Yes, indeed.
0: But, okay. Scientists, by the way, are also looking at whether some of the GLP-1 positive mood effects may have on your stomach.
10: Yeah, apparently they could help put you in a better mood, some of these weight loss shots.
0: Yeah. The Ozempic and many, many others, they found that it appeared to boost your stomach bacterium that helps create anti-stress chemicals. And, you know, I think that makes good sense because I think, you know, if your stomach is not working right, you're not having a good day.
10: Yeah, makes sense.
0: Yeah. So, coming up Saturday morning, of course, today's Thursday, it's my Friday, but coming up Saturday morning, my home answer band, and 11 o'clock will be RC in the gang.
10: Yes, indeed. Keith Bailey at 10, and then RC is coming up at, well, we can't stop it now. The course is set. He's coming up at 11.
0: That's right. No doubt about
10: it. Speed ahead.
0: Anyway, hope you all have a great week and a great weekend. I will see you Tuesday morning. Of course, Jim Love and the gang, they will see you in the morning.

0: UK Defence Minister John Healey resigns.
1: He wants more money for the British Armed Forces. In his letter of resignation, he tells Prime Minister Keir Starmer, "You have been unable to commit the resources that the nation needs to defend the country at this time of rising threats."
0: Fox's Jonathan Savage in London. Wholesale inflation is 6.5% annually, is the highest in 4 years. 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
2: I'm Jim Love with KLDI News. The Jefferson County Grand Jury Wednesday indicted a man for aggravated assault with a deadly weapon after police say he intentionally ran over another man after a fight. 50-year-old Jericho Thomas was indicted in a March incident on Magnolia Avenue. According to police, the two men had been fighting before he got into his vehicle and ran over the other man. Lawyers for a black Texas high school track star who killed a white opponent are appealing his murder conviction. Carmelo Anthony fatally stabbed Austin Metcalf during a fight at a competition last year in the Dallas suburb of Frisco. A jury sentenced him to spend 35 years in prison. He is being housed in isolation, according to authorities, who did not give a reason why. Governor Greg Abbott is calling on state lawmakers to pass a list of regulations on data centers in the 2027 legislative session. Abbott on Tuesday presented some regulatory proposals intended to make sure data centers pay the cost of their growth instead of Texas taxpayers. The regulations would require new data centers to add power generation to the state grid, mandate yearly reporting by all data centers on electricity and water usage, and repeal data center sales tax exemptions and other incentives that cost the state billions of dollars. I'm Jim Love. For these stories and others, go to KLVI.com.

Police say he intentionally ran over another man after a fight. 50-year-old Jericho Thomas was indicted in a March incident on Magnolia Avenue. According to police, the two men had been fighting before he got into his vehicle and ran over the other man. Lawyers for a black Texas high school track star who killed a white opponent are appealing his murder conviction. Carmelo Anthony fatally stabbed Austin Metcalf during a fight at a competition last year in the Dallas suburb of Frisco. A jury sentenced him to spend 35 years in prison. He is being housed in isolation, according to authorities, who did not give a reason why. Governor Greg Abbott is calling on state lawmakers to pass a list of regulations on data centers in the 2027 legislative session. Abbott on Tuesday presented some regulatory proposals intended to make sure data centers pay the cost of their growth instead of Texas taxpayers. The regulations would require new data centers to add power generation to the state grid, mandate yearly reporting by all data centers on electricity and water usage, and repeal data center sales tax exemptions and other incentives that cost the state billions of dollars. I'm Jim Love. For these stories and others, go to KLVI.com.

right, we continue now with Mary Margaret Olohan and Paul Morrow. And, you know, Knicks win, people go crazy. Knicks lose, people go crazy. And, oh, yeah.

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10: This is a Fox News alert. I'm Tom Rigotti. President Trump announcing at the White House this afternoon that the U.S. and Iran have come to what he calls a great settlement, a deal to end the war in Iran, and it's about to be finalized.
11: Should be done. That should be done pretty quickly. They want it every bit as much as everybody else wants it.
10: The Trump also tells reporters the deal includes Iran agreeing to never having a nuclear weapon and the Strait of Hormuz will be reopened. President Trump announced his nominee to become the newest director of national intelligence.
12: The president felt the pressure that was coming from Capitol Hill, including from a number of Republicans that were not happy to see Bill Pulte in the director of national intelligence position. He was named as acting DNI. What this does is set up the nomination for Jay Clayton, U.S. attorney for the Southern District in New York.
10: That's Fox's Mark Meredith reporting. 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
13: I'm Jim Love with KLVI News. The Jefferson County Grand Jury Wednesday indicted a man for aggravated assault with a deadly weapon after police say he intentionally ran over another man after a fight. 50-year-old Jericho Thomas was indicted in a March incident on Magnolia Avenue. According to police, the two men had been fighting before he got into his vehicle and ran over the other man. Lawyers for a black Texas high school track star who killed a white opponent are appealing his murder conviction. Carmelo Anthony fatally stabbed Austin Metcalf during a fight at a competition last year in the Dallas suburb of Frisco. A jury sentenced him to spend 35 years in prison. He is being housed in isolation, according to authorities, who did not give a reason why. Governor Greg Abbott is calling on state lawmakers to pass a list of regulations on data centers in the 2027 legislative session. Abbott on Tuesday presented some regulatory proposals intended to make sure data centers pay the cost of their growth instead of Texas taxpayers. The regulations would require new data centers to add power generation to the state grid, mandate yearly reporting by all data centers on electricity and water usage, and repeal data center sales tax exemptions and other incentives that cost the state billions of dollars. I'm Jim Love. For these stories and others, go to KLVI.com.

0: It was on Jay Shetty's show, S-H-E-T-T-Y. It popped up. I never know why. The algorithm said it was something I would be interested in, and I was. And it's of a woman named Dr. Vonda Wright, and they talked about how lifestyle can rejuvenate your aging cells. A lot of people are looking for the fountain of youth. Always have been, El Dorado or wherever else it is. Here was the quote that got my attention.
1: Our pluripotent stem cells, which we have not only from our bone marrow, but in every cell, are actually less young. That being said, lifestyle can rejuvenate those. And we've done our own, we've done this part of my research, having done those studies.
0: Let's play that again. I am very mindful that our medium is audio only. And if you do what I do, which is glance out the window while I'm playing something or look in the rearview mirror or look down to see if the air conditioning's on in your truck or your SUV, you don't hear exactly what was said. And I know this because people will say, hey, you said that. And I said nothing of the sort. But because they've missed context, then I've said exactly the opposite often. But anyway, so I want you to listen carefully to this because I think this is, if true, it's important to our lives and it's a launching point for a conversation. Go ahead.
1: Our pluripotent stem cells, which we have not only from our bone marrow, but in every cell, are actually less young. That being said, lifestyle can rejuvenate those. And we've done our own, we've done this part of my research, having done those studies.
0: And then.

0: calories. It is firing up your engine and hitting the gas pedal, revving it for a little. It turns out that that's a good thing for your brain. That evening walk, not a jog. Nobody's going to ask you to jog. That's more of a commitment. Just literally put on your house slippers and stroll outside and go for a 10, 20, 30-minute walk. It's a great time. Meet your friend next door. Gossip. Doesn't matter. Get that brain moving. Number two. Your muscles are basically a longevity organ you have been ignoring. Most of us only think about muscle when we want to look good, but here's what's wild. Muscle tissue works metabolically, just like your heart or liver, Ramon. It helps keep your blood sugar stable, Ramon. Supports your bones, keeps you moving freely, and literally changes how your body ages. That's why once you hit 35, getting outside to walk and doing some strength training is not vanity, it's maintenance. Yeah, I give you a long what? I didn't say it would give you a long organ, did I? Literally changes. Oh, my goodness. Well, in any case, one thing I learned is that if you will strengthen your body, just some basic weights, doesn't have to be big weights, and you will convert some fat to muscle. I'm not talking about showing off and, you know, I'm not asking you to be Schwarzenegger. That muscle will burn more calories. That is your metabolic rate. It will metabolize what you eat, which means a person with, they don't look any different. But one has tone and the other one doesn't. The person with tone has more muscles. I'm not talking about big, bulky muscles. That's nobody's asking you to do that. That person's body will take the same amount of calories as the guy beside him and burn through those faster and more thoroughly. We are at a point in time in the life cycle of our planet, of our people, of our civilization, of humanity, where we have more food than we need. Most of history was trying to find a way to meet our food needs. We got so good at it that we have way more food than we need, way more available, way more accessible, that lasts way longer, that is way cheaper relative to our wages. No, Michael, it's expensive. It's not so expensive that you don't buy too much of it. We'd like it to be less expensive, but by historical standards, maybe you've not studied. People were, part of why people were lean, now they're putting different things in our food, it's true, was they didn't have the money. They didn't have the money to eat like we do. Many people can eat more food than their body can handle, which means they pack it on as fat, because relatively speaking, it is cheap. If you will do some basic, basic strength training, low weights, not even high rep, you don't even have to break a sweat. You can start very easily, and you don't have to do much. Building strength is building health. There are a lot of old wives' tales, a lot of things that people are holding on to. Oh, that's vanity. No. It's much more important to you than going for a jog, which was the old notion of how you were going to get in.
1: We're going to be changing the name of the Gulf of Mexico to the Gulf of
2: Mr. Michael Berry,
1: which has a beautiful ring.
0: I have watched people who were riding high, who ran businesses, owned businesses, were doing well financially, get hit by the IRS, and it devastated them. I've watched people go through divorces. I've watched people have mental health breakdowns. I've watched people become drunks or drug addicts. I've watched people lose it all.

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